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I'm your host, Lizard Queen, and this is Integral Frequencies. Every Wednesday from 6 to 8, it's a psycho-spiritual radio experience. It's honestly just witch radio. I feel like that's the easiest way to describe it. I do tarot. We have the Astro Rain Report by Selina Rain at 7:15. So we're going to get into the tarot reading, and we're going to talk a little bit about the new moon. The new moon was literally yesterday. This is the new moon in Cancer. We're also going through Mercury retrograde, and I'm going through my Saturn return. So a lot happening astrologically speaking. How are you feeling? I know I wasn't in the studio last week. We had a mandatory station meeting last week. So if I have any humble hot air DJs who are tuned in right now and you weren't at the meeting last week, you're good. You're all good. Thanks for tuning in. Again, this is a community radio station, all volunteers. And if you are loving everything that we're doing, Humboldt Hot Air, if you love my show, if you like some of the other shows, you've been really enjoying the music that you listen to on our automation system, or you just think that we're cool. Like, we do have cool merch too. We have an event coming up this Saturday from 2 to 6 p.m. at the Circus Tent at Ennis Park in Arcata. We're going to have like pretty much a day of art and music in the Circus Tent. We're going to have live music by A&H. If you have not seen A&H live, I highly, highly recommend. World-class percussionists. They're kind of experimental, kind of out there. It's just so, so cool. We're going to have a record sale, puppet show, art exhibit. And then, of course, we're going to have Humboldt Hot Air merch. So it'd be really cool to see you out at our event this Saturday, July 18th, 2 to 6 p.m. at the Circus Tent at Ennis Park in Arcata. So the vibes for today. I have an entire dream pop shoegazy playlist. I feel like I've been really getting into the like late 80s. I'm noticing I can't talk right now. Mercury retrograde. Really channeling late 80s to early

all my listeners. That includes you. Really setting the intention. You can think about any questions you might want the answers to, any advice you're seeking, validation, support, reassurance. Maybe you're just completely open, open mind, open heart to whatever comes out of the deck, whatever the universe has to tell you. And I really believe that when you receive a tarot reading, you know it's for you when it feels validating, when it feels like it's for you. And that can be from a happy tarot reading. That could even be from more of an intense, sad tarot reading. It should still feel like it's for you. So if it feels like it's for you, then it is. That's how it works. But if you're feeling, you know, listen to your body. If you're feeling, yeah, I don't know if this is me. I don't know if this is my tarot reading. This has nothing to do with my life. Then it's probably not for you. It's for someone else tuned in. Take what resonates, leave what doesn't. Setting the intention. Starting off with a fresh deck, as always. All right. Let's see what messages are here for us today. What do we need to know for the week ahead? This is for... All right, Six of Swords automatically. I always try to pull at least three. That's my intention. So, of course, a lot of times with sixes, you're going to see movement. With the Six of Swords specifically, it's kind of this idea of you just have to keep moving forward even with the pain. You know, it's this emotional baggage. You just have to carry it with you. Sometimes moving on hurts. But you have to move forward. That's a part of your journey right now. We have the Ace of Pentacles. So it's, yeah, you know, moving forward. I actually just wrote this today in my journal where you can be hurt and be happy at the same time. I think sometimes the sadness, the heaviness tends to consume us. But we can have a balance. You know, we can validate the things that suck, while also allowing ourselves to enjoy other things and allowing ourselves to move forward. And I see with the Ace of Pentacles here, when you move forward, there is another opportunity for you. There is success and abundance waiting for you. There is something waiting for you that will benefit your life. It's like the reward for moving forward. But you have to move forward, even if it hurts. I see the Seven of Swords in reverse. I'm automatically getting, you know, with the moving forward, making sure that you're not just avoiding something. Moving forward and letting yourself be happy and do other things, it's not distracting yourself. And I have Death in reverse too. Yeah, because I still see if you've been grieving, whatever's going on right now, it's not completed. And the way to get through it, it's the only way out is through. You have to feel however you feel for however long that you feel it. But again, you don't have to stay parked and just drown in this feeling. You can validate the fact that you might have some sad emotions. I really do see that there's like some type of grieving here, some type of loss, some type of heaviness. This could even be trauma related, but that doesn't have to keep you stuck. Like, just imagine you put that all into a backpack, just put the backpack on, and you have the strength to carry and move forward. So it's not abandoning these things. It's not distracting yourself from these things, you know, falling into kind of avoidant behaviors. It's just about balance. Yeah, and I do see Death in reverse. The healing has not been completed. Let me see some more messages. All right, and then I have the Page of Wands. Okay, so as

year moving forward, if you have been going through a tough time, you know, dealing with loss, dealing with some sadness, this could even be depression, trauma, something happened, Page of Wands, we're talking about how we continue on into the healing journey. I really see that channeling some creative energy here, you know, picking up, even just picking up a hobby. And I feel like that's been a theme that's come up in like the past three readings of mine. There's such an emphasis this summer in just picking up a hobby, you know, putting energy into something. And I think that's how you move forward, even with the pain that you're dealing with. Like, give yourself, like, let's say you're spending 24 hours in this deep depression. Can you allow yourself to a 2-hour break from that depression so you can go and take a dance class? So you can go and you can paint? Ideally, you know, we don't want you to be drowning in the depression, but if it feels hard right now, this is something that I do. I just allow myself a break from the heaviness. Like, hey, I know I'm depressed, but can I have like a 2-hour break, a little lunch break, so I can be happy, so I can let myself be happy? Because again, you can be hurt and happy at the same time, and that's not avoidance, that's not bypassing. And I think that's also why the Seven of Swords in reverse is here. You want to make sure you're not bypassing, because, you know, I'm glad I have this spiritual radio show and I get to talk about this. Spiritual bypassing is such a big topic of discussion in a lot of spiritual communities, especially, you know, like New Age spirituality, where, you know, don't let yourself be sad. Don't think the negative thoughts. You have to rise above, raise your vibrations, high vibes only. And if you keep thinking those negative thoughts, you're just going to manifest more negativity in your life. And it's like, at a certain point, pause, just like pause. If you went through something hurtful, it is okay to validate the hurt that you are experiencing. We need to balance spirituality with practicality. We need to understand that, like, yes, we are spiritual beings having a human experience, but that, yes, we are having a human experience, which means we have human bodies right now. We are human. So we can't bypass what we're like, and that's something that I've been guilty of too. Like, in my head, it's easy for me to do a 3-hour meditation and I astral travel to the lost city of Atlantis and I'm doing this and that and I'm swimming in the stars. That is easier than me just sitting in my grief and letting myself cry. So I had to really recognize that even deep meditation was kind of avoidant behavior from me. You have to feel your feelings, especially if you're grieving, especially if you're dealing with the loss of someone. That's psychology right there. That's psychodynamics. You have to let yourself go through the grief because that's the way you heal. And yeah, all that to say, find something where you can really just flow into your creative energy. Find a hobby, something that would spark joy. I think that's what it is. The Page of Wands, find something that actually sparks joy in you. You've been going through a tough time. You deserve to allow yourself joy. That doesn't mean that you have to it doesn't invalidate the pain that you're in. It doesn't, especially if you're dealing with a loss. It doesn't mean that you don't love the person anymore. It doesn't mean that this wasn't a big deal to you. You just have to please, please allow yourself some time to feel joy. Even if it's just 2 hours. Make yourself a little artist date. Let me see if there's any other message. And I have confirmation. I have the Ace of Wands at the bottom of the deck. For some of you, especially my witches, this is the time to be getting into your cleansing rituals.
All right, nothing else is coming up, so that's pretty much it. The new moon is really good for calling stuff in, for setting your intentions. I like to use the moon phases to kind of help me with tracking my goals, where it's like the new moon, you set the goal, and then when it's the full moon, you see where you're at, you know, in relation to that goal. Like, what's your progress? New moon, this is, you know, you want to be doing some manifesting, possibly. With the new moon in Cancer, there is an emphasis in, like, emotions, how we're processing emotions, what feels good to us. Lately, I've been thinking a lot about my home life and my health, and I really see that home and health are my priorities. You know, self-care. And I also am calling in love. And that doesn't have to be romantic love. That could be platonic love, that can be any type of love, even the love that I give to myself. If, you know, there's a lot of water in this pool and we just name the water love, I want to swim in that. So when I say I want to be in love, I mean I want to be in the state of love, of giving and receiving love freely. Been practicing some loving kindness meditations. And so that's what I'm putting out into the universe. And if you are tuned in right now, I love you, genuinely. Thank you for supporting our community radio station. I think I'm going to head into some music now. I'll go ahead and post the summary of this tarot reading on my Instagram account. That's at Lizard Queen Radio, LizzerQueen Radio. And if you ever want to talk about the tarot reading, you can text us. 707-382-1398. I'm right next to the phone if you want to text. Again, that's 707-382-1398. Let's get into some music. This is a song that I found today. This is Scenic by Ocean. Thanks for tuning in. 94.7 FM.

And you are catching the end of Fade Into You by Mazzy Star. But I know you already knew that. Before that, we had Kiss a Girl in Black by Fleeting Joys and Scenic by Ocean. Thank you so much for tuning in. 94.7 FM, KHHA. This is Community Forward Radio. Maybe you're even tuned in on our live stream on our website, HumboldtHotAir.org. Shout out to our online listeners. I just want to thank the community. I'm really grateful to be here. 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If you missed the tarot reading at the beginning of the show, or maybe you just want to hear the summary of the tarot reading, here it is. So basically, we got 5 cards. The 6 of Swords, Ace of Pentacles, 7 of Swords in reverse, Death reversed, and the Page of Wands. So what they're telling us is, it's time to move forward. It's okay if you're still grieving, carrying the hurt. You can take it with you. Just keep pushing through. You can't stay here and let life keep passing you by. And there will be a reward waiting for you when you move forward. You're on to new opportunities and you'll be grateful that you didn't stay put. And this isn't completely avoiding bypassing yourself. This isn't just distracting yourself. This is about finding a balance. You can carry the hurt, feel it, but you don't have to only feel that 24/7. You need to give your happiness a chance too. Healing might take some time, but the only way out is through. You have to let yourself feel whatever you feel for however long you need to feel it. I see you might be having a hard time fully letting go. And moving forward doesn't inherently have to mean letting go for now. Find something that sparks joy because you deserve a break from all the heaviness. You deserve to feel good. You're going through enough as it is, so give yourself a break to experience happiness. Again, this doesn't inherently mean you're fully letting go and or bypassing. It just means that you're giving yourself a break. This is about balance and moving forward. All right, I'm your host, Lizard Queen. This is my show, Integral Frequencies, every Wednesday, 6 to 8. Let's get back into the music. I have some more dream pop, shoegazy, dreamy type stuff. I don't know. I feel like this does fit the vibe, this next song. I really wanted to listen to it. I'm really just channeling love and connection with myself. And I really like this band. I'm sorry, I love Cigarettes After Sex. So without further ado, this is Sweet by Cigarettes After Sex.

Hey, thanks for tuning in. 94.7 FM KHHA. I'm your host, Lizard Queen, and that last song was There's a Honey by Pale Waves. I actually saw them open for the 1975. What year was that? I think it was 2019. Yeah. But yeah, they're really cool. I really like their recent album, Smitten. Highly recommend. Especially, it's like the best of the Cranberries, the best of the Sundays, just kind of wrapped into one. I love Pale Waves. All right, let's get into some more music. My friend Danny is tuned in right now, and it is Danny's birthday. Danny turned 29. Yeah, we were like literally talking about the significance of that. You know, this is your last year in your 20s. Really just looking back at the whole decade. I'm also kind of getting Nine of Pentacles energy, but I can get into that. Happy birthday, Danny. This next song is for you. This is, I'm going to assume, Danny's favorite song right now. I saw other people post little birthday posts and use this song too. And this was a song requested by him. So without further ado, this is Maggots for Brains by Olivia Rodrigo.

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This is community forward radio broadcasting from the heart of the Creamery District in Arcata. I'm your host, Lizard Queen, and this is Integral Frequencies every Wednesday from 6 to 8. We have the Astro Rain Report coming up at 7:15. So if you want to hear about the astrology for the week ahead, stay tuned. It is the new moon in Cancer, going through Mercury retrograde. A lot of astrological stuff happening, especially if you are also experiencing your Saturn return. I'm 28. I feel like I'm like in the thick of it. And this year definitely validates that. Just want to let you know that the Humboldt County Library strengthens our community by educating, inspiring, and connecting people. There are 11 library locations from Trinidad to Hoopa to Garverville, plus a bookmobile that visits rural parts of the county. Our public libraries are open to everyone, and they have books, movies, music, computers, and Wi-Fi. They also host programs like story time, book groups, Legos, performers, and more. Library cards are free, and you can use them across the county. Learn more, search for books, and see what's happening at a library near you at humlib.org. Let's get back into some more music leading up to the Astro Rain Report. I think I'm going to dive. I had some songs queued, but I think I'm just going to dive straight into Always. Thanks for tuning in.

0: And you are catching the end of Unreflected by Mazzy Star. That is a favorite of mine. And I've just been kind of felt called to listen to some more Mazzy Star. I feel like I need to listen to their entire discography because that's where, you know, that's where my energy kind of is right now. And that's off their 1993 album, So Tonight That I Might See. Little fun fact, I saw Mazzy Star live in 2018. Yeah, it was in 2018 at Tropicalia. And they played right before Morrissey. This is pretty cool. Anyways, let's get into the astrology for the week, the Astro Rain Report with our very own Celina Rain. Let's see, take it away.
1: Astro Rain Report here with Celina Rain, July 15 through 21. And it's Into the Mystic, as Van Morrison so eloquently sings. For now, with the Cancer new moon on the 14th completed, and in an epic week, in an epic year, on a planet spinning into whole new dimensions of probabilities. And they show up. They show up in many different ways, in our dreams, inner vision, and encounters with each other, and encounters with the wild aspects of the world, the wild world that supports our existence. More of the human species awakening to trees, foxes, whales, crows, and the multitude of relatives speaking to us every day. We're hearing them more. And the mist enfolds us in this transition from mostly third dimension based experience, perception, expanding into the multi-dimensional reality. Retrograde Mercury adds to the veiled quality experienced at this juncture in the space-time continuum. We're galactic as well as Earth beings, and in the process of reawakening as Gaia's present evolutionary journey is taking us. What that means for our usual perceptions can be mysticism of a very down-to-earth quality, something most in the Western world are not accustomed to. And for those who are, the portals are opening even more. The relationship to time has been shifting. The process birthed with the Saturn-Neptune merging on Valentine's Day this year is causing all manner of discombobulations and distresses, relatively minor or at times major. And in any case, it's monumental, even though we may not realize it yet. In subtle ways or not so subtle, depending on one's state of consciousness and willingness or not to acknowledge something big is happening within body and soul. In day-to-day functioning and in increasing numbers, people are trying to play catch-up, but beginning to realize there is no such thing. That's a revelation to be cherished as it lets us off that all-too-pervasive hook of feeling not enough, unworthy, falling short, failing in whatever we've been aiming at. That, we're beginning to understand, is 100% non-productive and soul-killing. The earthly cosmic powers are aligned with not just a message to that effect, but a substantial energetic shift goes into every cell in the body and every thought, belief, and relied upon body of knowledge as well. Jupiter-Pluto opposition is at the rim of the ongoing major planetary alignment called a basket formation, with Neptune and Uranus as the base, ensuring astounding, life-changing discoveries. They come globally through archaeology, astronomy, quantum physics, traditional indigenous medicines and sciences. As well, they appear in the personal opportunities which so often come now with mandates for acting on our own most essential calling. Wednesday, the 15th, Leo Moon's contacts with Mars and Saturn activate creative instincts and perhaps the need to dedicate more time to playful endeavors. Uranus, Neptune's exact sextile today, enlivens everything, but particularly imagination, vision, futurism, and the decidedly weird or taboo. Awakening in the dream is a key with these two connecting so intimately, which may be experienced again in many different ways for different people. And however, what's showing up now for each of us and all of us is unquestionably significant. So paying close attention, it's coming in ever increasing ripples of impact. Some of those are quite beneficial, some destructive. Outer planet patterns this year and next year, when it will repeat, assures the power base is on its way out with a new foundation in the works. The placement of any planets and points in natal charts, as we've been saying, from about 2 to 6 degrees of any signs are essential areas to work with in dedicated intention and focus. That's asking a lot, but then what else are we here for? Void Moon Thursday in Fire Sign can make us a bit antsy, restless to move on inspirations, but not quite time for decisive action. As well, Mercury's requiring more extensive review, especially on the very crucial matters of releasing old scripts about our inadequacies, seeing where we can be more nurturing with close relations, honoring our roots, even if so much of that is unknown, we can still honor them. On the list is the home nest, wherever we land to rest and renew, that's home. And what changes may be needed to make that more supportive of how we want to live. The moon's condition allows for and favors most of the day to just wander through all or some of these areas of concern, and in the best timing for insights leading to improvements. Lunar shift to Virgo, 5:07 p.m. till Saturday evening, brings things down to earth more with easier time at figuring out problems, getting to strategies and what tools and information we can use most effectively. Virgo Moon Friday is activated in aspects with the outer planets overnight and can be stimulating out of bounds dreaming. By early morning, Venus offers gracious support for all the details of work while encouraging better health routines. Then Moon contacts Mars, Saturn, Pluto late afternoon to late night. And that can help us fine-tune tactics and also help us maintain greater perspective in the process. Big news, however, is Uranus trine Pluto today exact with spectacular releases of enlightening information that also can get those in power in big trouble. There can be, and will be, most likely increased explosions, eruptions, perhaps high winds at a destructive level. Hidden agendas can no longer be effectively undercover, and the extremes used to create distractions, they'll most likely be pretty nonsensical, easy to see through. Laughter is the ultimate key to this day's outpourings of energies and information. Stand by for incoming brilliance, outstanding inspirations, all the while the storms rage. Keeping our feet on the ground and mind in the upper levels of consciousness are most rewarding responses. Saturday, the wild winds of Uranus, Pluto continue with some intensity. We need to get our sails up and hands on the rudder, as it'll be easy to get blown in the wrong direction. Virgo moon drifts void from late afternoon to 9:57 p.m. when it enters Libra for more input from the air element. Void periods good for finishing up incomplete work or just surrendering to an unambitious agenda altogether. If we're up late, Moon Chiron's stressful aspect may set things off balance, which breathing through will most likely produce the shift we need. A lot more breathing practices in order Sunday, with Libra Moon making its connections with outer planets early morning. Mars sextile Saturn insists on reining in the impulse to take on too many things at once in order to be productive, and also encourages us to maintain a sense of equilibrium amidst outer chaos. Jupiter trine Neptune Monday opposing Pluto generates broader vision of what's possible, along with deeper comprehension of even the most difficult, unsavory situations. Opportunities for truly uplifting insights and experiences. If we engage with these patterns of elevated consciousness, otherwise we can get pulled into exaggerated states of illusion and darkest musings. Tuesday, next connection for Jupiter, the greater benefic, most expansive planet of the solar system, is the harmonious aspect with Uranus exact today. It can lead to substantial breakthroughs in otherwise enigmatic problems, but requires our conscious intention to make the leap. It may be entirely spontaneous, however, but it only makes sense to bring awareness to the fore, helping the revelations light up in flashing beautiful colors. For more astrological information, you can go to Wild Grace Astrology on Substack.com. I can be reached at 707-672-9164 for your own private sessions.

And that was the Astro Rain Report with Celina Rain. Thank you so much, Celina. If you want to catch all the Astro Reports, remember you can catch it by tuning in to 94.7 FM KHHA or streaming worldwide, HumboldtHotAir.org, every Wednesday at 7:15 p.m. Pacific Standard Time. 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You can even see the full set list, all the different songs I played, if you were really vibing with the vibes of the day. And I just want to let you know, if you are trying to listen to more DJs within Humboldt Hot Air, but maybe the schedule is conflicting, you know, maybe you're at work during someone's slot, you can click in, listen to the two-week archive. And if you are loving everything that we're doing right here in the station, remember, we are a community volunteer-run station right here in the Creamery District in Arcata. If you want to help us grow, you can donate by, yeah, right there, big button at the front of our website says donate. Be really, really cool. Really, really cool. We're trying to grow, trying to get more equipment, possibly even getting a bigger studio. We have like almost 90 DJs. Yeah, just, you know, just you can give us money. And you can leave such a cute little message too. We also have merch available. And if you want to support us directly in person, we have an event coming up this Saturday, a day of art and music in the circus tent. That's going to be Saturday, July 18th, 2 to 6 p.m. at the circus tent in Ennis Park in Arcata. We're going to have live music by A&H. If you have not seen them, I highly recommend. They're really, really cool. World-class percussionists. They're kind of going based off of vibes. Like, so it's such a spiritual experience for me. They're kind of experimental. They're just so cool. So they're going to be playing the whole time. We also have puppet shows. We have an art exhibit by the Powers Brothers, Sean, Kevin, and Patrick. We have a record sale. And of course, this is your opportunity to get Humboldt Hot Air merch. And you can come and meet your favorite Humboldt radio DJs. That's Saturday, July 18th, 2 to 6 p.m. at the Circus Tent in Ennis Park, Arcata, California. And other than donating to us, if you have a business here in Humboldt, or you know someone who has a business, we're looking for more underwriters. This is the chance to have one of our live DJs talk about your business on air. If you are interested in learning more, just reach out to us. Yeah, humboldthotair@playhousearts.org. I think that's our... Why am I forgetting our email? But you can also just go on to humboldthotair.org, and there is a contact button right there, and you're going to be reaching out to Narrowly directly, and we can set up a little deal for you. Yeah. All right, let's get into some more music. I hope you're enjoying the vibes. These are some more songs that I've been really enjoying, starting with I Feel Eternal by Speck Mountain.

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I think we are coming to a close. Stay tuned. Have some more live DJs coming up. Wizard and Orion. And just, yeah, thank you for tuning in. 94.7 FM KHHA, Humboldt Hot Air. 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I'm your host, Lizard Queen. And this was my show, Integral Frequencies, every Wednesday, 6 to 8. And again, a little reminder that we have an event this upcoming Saturday, July 18th, from 2 to 6 p.m. at the Circus Tent in Ennis Park in Arcata. It's a day of art and music, and the Circus Tent will have live music, a puppet show, art exhibits, record sales. 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I hope you have a great rest of your day. 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

0: It's not Wednesday!
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4: Well, I mean, the number's on the wall.
3: The number is on the wall, so it's so easy. You just look up there, you text it, and then we know what you're thinking. But little did you know, we already know what you're thinking. 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
4: I know what you're thinking. Everyone's thinking it. It's not Wednesday. Yeah, it's not.
3: I feel like that's a new way. No, I like the way you were holding it before. This is like a new way of holding it. That's like the old way.
4: This is my, yeah.
3: And for those of you that can't see, he's gripping the microphone very hard.
4: Yeah. Like you would.
3: Like you would. Now, the way you were holding it before was, it was almost like you were about to eat a grilled oyster. You were like holding it.
4: This is my,
3: no, you had it like this.
4: My Black Flag pose.
3: But you had it like this before. Black Flag, whatever, dude. Whatever. Yeah, but that, you're not Black Flag.
4: I can be whatever I want. My mother told me that.
3: She was wrong.
4: Growing up, she said, you can be whatever you want.
3: But you can't. You can't be whatever you want. Except for Jeff Bezos. He wanted to become a dragon who hoarded gold, and he became one. Did you know that my opinion is that Elon Musk is a jabroni?
4: Okay.
3: Take me to court. Fight me on that. I don't think you'll win. I mean, what about you, dear listener? Do you want to fight?

0: because you have to use the area code now no matter where you are. Remember how it used to be like if you were in the area code, you didn't have to dial the area code?
1: Yeah.
0: Yeah. Now it's not the same anymore. Now it's like it's got to be 10 numbers every time.
1: See, this is one of the things that's just not as good as it used to be.
0: Well, I disagree with you there because now it's the touch of one button versus dialing 10 things on a thing that you have to wait for it to... yeah. I'm glad those days are over.
1: I hit 10 buttons, though. And that's much more than...
0: No, you save it under a file and you press that one files button.
1: Yeah, but it takes 7 buttons to get to that file.
0: Oh, are you serious? You do not have your stuff set up correctly, Matt. My friend, you need some help. You don't have a setup? Correct. You shouldn't have to press that many things. But maybe you want to. Maybe you're living in your own colloquialism.
1: I miss landlines.
0: Oh, don't we all? Don't we all?
1: My last landline in Portland literally fizzled out, and I was on the phone as it happened. It was I was having a conversation with somebody, as you do on the telephone, and I heard a and then the conversation ended, and we called the phone company and said, "What's wrong? Come fix our phone." And they said, "Oh, all the wiring in your house is bad. You would have to replace all the wiring in
0: your
1: house."
0: This was in Portland, right?
1: Yeah.
0: Yeah.
1: Everything's waterlogged. Hundreds of dollars.
0: Oh, yeah. Yeah.
1: I'm like, this is a rental. We're not...
0: No. It would have been worse in California, though, because as soon as they came out, they would have been like, "Oh, we need to bring out the official inspector, and now we're going to find everything wrong with your house, and we can't do anything until you fix it all. Here's your $100,000 bill."
1: Yeah. Well, in that situation, it might have actually been better.
0: Because at least there, they're going to focus on your one crappy problem, and they're going to get the money and get out.
1: Oh, there were a lot more problems.
0: Oh, I'm sure there were, but not related to the phone. That's what I'm saying. Like, if an inspector came out in California, they'd be like, "Oh, we can't fix the phone until you fix the roof."
1: Well, that would have been great. for the property management.
0: For the property management, right. Except the property managers never deal with anything.
1: No.
0: You know this.
1: No.
0: No, they don't.
1: They don't.
0: You know, it was always great. When I was in Arcata as a college student, that...
1: You were in Arcata as a college student?
0: Yeah, I mean...
1: I was too.
0: Yeah. Don't spread the word.
1: Do you know this? Did you know this?
0: I did know this because I've actually read about it in a zine in a bathroom. It was talking all about how you lived here in Arcata.
1: I did. I was actually born here.
0: That's
1: you know
0: what?
1: What?
0: The zine
1: you
0: said.
1: Can't be born here anymore.
0: Oh yeah?
1: You cannot be born in Arcata.
0: You can. You can. You just can't be born in a hospital.
1: Okay, that's true. True. Fair enough. Anyone who still wants to be born in Arcata,
0: yeah, it has to be home birth. Yeah.
1: Yeah. Or, you know, the back of a car, minivan.
0: In the middle of a field that you're plowing.
1: Flatbed truck.
0: Yeah.
1: But yeah, field.
0: Mud pit.
1: Tree.
0: Yeah.
1: There's all kinds of
0: all
1: places.
0: All sorts of places. Yeah, it's true. Oh, and there's so many trees that you could give
1: birth. You could go down into the marsh and have a water birth.
0: Oh, yeah. Oh, yeah.
1: Yeah.
0: Yeah. The mosquitoes will eat the placenta.
1: Yeah. Just not in a hospital.
0: Not in a hospital, though. God forbid. And I use God on purpose. The word God. God forbid... someone has medical
1: needs,
0: support
1: needs in Arcata.
0: In Arcata, yeah.
1: Or Humboldt, you know.
0: Or Humboldt, yeah.
1: You and I both know about this. We were both victims of having to drive several hours to go deal with.
0: I think things, you more than me, but yes, yeah. I've had relatively good experiences here, but you know what? I'm a dude. It's a little bit different. I'm also, you look at me. I'm normal. I fit right in with society. No one questions me. They just give me services. Because I'm like a clone. I'm the American clone. Not the clone that you think of when you think of Humboldt.

0: Not that kind of clone. I'm like an alien clone.
1: Still got me thinking about that humble type of clone.
0: Oh, yeah?
1: Yeah.
0: You were born in Arcata. Of course you are. Of course you're thinking that way, right? It's just embedded.
1: My experience of going to see Dazed and Confused at the Minor Theater.
0: I think I saw it at the Arcata.
1: Maybe it was the Arcata. I think I saw it at the Arcata Theater in 1993 when it came out. This is just a typical day for me in high school.
0: Yeah.
1: This is my life. Yeah.
0: No, I associated more with the elementary school kids because I was born in 74. I remember the 70s. So I definitely associated more with like the little kids in that scenario of like, oh man, all the grown-ups are crazy.
1: And now we get to be the crazy.
0: Mm-hmm. Speaking of which, my offspring is about to become an adult.
1: And he gets to be a crazy too then.
0: He does not want to be associated with any of us. He is ashamed of us.
1: Mm.
0: As one should be, right?
1: Yeah.
0: Yeah.
1: Yeah. We're pretty frightening people.
0: We are pretty frightening. The question is, does anyone care? I mean, no one's even listening.
1: No. No, no, no. No one's listening.
0: No.
1: I mean, I think we figured this out. But like 4 or 5, almost 5 years ago.
0: Oh my gosh, our show is 5 years
1: old. Almost 5 years old. Yeah, moving into the 5 year range.
0: Wow. No, I mean, when did we even start? We started in 21, right?
1: Yeah, in 21.
0: But what time of year?
1: Well, I think difficult listening hours started in.
0: Well, you started in 2020.
1: No.
0: Yeah, because I started in 2020 on my other show. I started in December of 2020 on my other show.
1: Well, I started in, I believe, October.
0: Of 2020.
1: 2021.
0: You started 2021?
1: I think the station started in 2021. I started at the end of 2020. And
0: maybe you're right. Okay, no, you're right. I'm mixing up dates of my own personal history. I moved in December of 2020, and I started in around Halloween of 21.
1: Yeah, I started in the first week of October. You started the last week of October.
0: That's right.
1: And I think that this show...
0: That was right after my tree fell down.
1: This show started probably soon after... Around the time that your show started, or soon after. So maybe in November.
0: Maybe November or December. So it's not Wednesday. It's coming up on the 5 year anniversary.
1: That is, yeah.
0: Okay. All right. Cool. I didn't really think about this before today. I'm glad that we're discussing this over the air.
1: Yeah. I mean, where else would we discuss it? I mean,
0: I don't know.
1: This is where we are.
0: And this is what we do.
1: And this is who we am.
0: You are what you is.
1: And you is
0: and
1: what you
0: is. What you am.
1: I am, I am, I am.
0: Speaking of which. Are you?
1: Well, I'll tell you one thing.
0: What's that?
1: I'm getting tired of holding this microphone.
0: I'll bet. I think if you had held it like an oyster shell, then it would have been better.
1: No, I wanted to hold it like Glenn Danzig.
0: That's not Black Flag. That's Henry Rollins' Black Flag.
1: Well, I'm moving on.
0: Okay.
1: Okay. I'm moving on to the Misfits.
0: Okay. All right.
1: I understand that you would get those confused.
0: What's the name of the Misfit Skull?
1: The Misfit Skull?
0: Yeah.
1: We're not allowed to say that word on the air.
0: Says who? The FCC?
1: Yeah. Indeed.
0: Hey, I know that no one really supports us by listening.
1: No. No, no.
0: But did you know that... 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

0: Woof. Hiss. Have you or someone you know lost or found a pet? Humble Pascas is a local resource where you can share information on lost or found pets in our area. Humble Pascas is a great site to check out to make sure all the pets get a chance to find their way home. That's Humble Pascas. Also on Instagram and Facebook. It's also on Facebook. You can also find them on Facebook. Right there on Facebook. You can find it there.
1: P.S.A.
0: Well. Should we get to the news?
1: Is it time?
0: It's time.
1: Is it time?
0: It's time.
1: Is it time for the Hump Day update? The most unbiased, up-to-date, and historically accurate news show this side of the theme song?
0: Do you think that they're waiting for it?
1: Well...
0: Are they waiting for it? Do you think they are waiting for it?
1: Yes, I think they're waiting for it! Where is the theme music?
0: Oh, you know that it's coming.
1: Oh, we need it. Well, that's okay. There's no news.
0: Wait, what?
1: Nothing happened.
0: Wait, what?
1: There's literally nothing that happened today.
0: What are you talking about? There's news. There's the news.
1: There's no news without a theme song.
0: What? But the news. The news. Yeah. The news.
1: Well, I gotta say, yeah, nothing. You can just stop the music. There's nothing.
0: Oh.
1: Nothing happened.
0: Well,
1: you know, isn't that a good thing?
0: I suppose it's a good day nothing happens.
1: Nothing happens. Like, usually the news is full of really bad stuff.
0: Yeah, lots of really...
1: Like, death and disease, and explosions, natural disasters, assassinations, war. Yeah, actually,
0: mean to each other.
1: And, well, I mean, there's an occasional good thing, too. But you know what? None of that happened today. It was completely boring.
0: Well, does that mean that...
1: I think a couple of TV stations had to go off the air because they're like 24-hour news and nothing was happening.
0: Bummer.
1: I mean,
0: or good.
1: No, I think it's good because at that point, people start just making up the news.
0: Yeah.
1: Yeah. It's bad news.
0: You mean fake news?
1: No. Fake news is what they call good news. Bad news is when there's no news. So, it's not even like fake news, it's just no news.
0: I don't get it.
1: Like, you know, like people just like lived their lives and carried on. And they just did normal stuff.
0: Huh.
1: Like, cats were involved, but also dogs. Also other pets that you can't even imagine.
0: Like... What other kind of pets can you not even imagine?
1: Well, like, do you know anyone who's ever had a pet tardigrade?
0: No. I don't.
1: Yeah, no, neither do I. But that would be something that we would not be able to imagine, that someone had a pet tardigrade. Or what about a pet bear?
0: Ooh.
1: I mean, people have had pet bears.
0: Where are we? The Czech Republic.
1: Maybe Ukraine. Ukraine is strong.
0: Bears in Ukraine are strong.
1: So, yeah, I would say I apologize to the people, but I really don't because no one's listening, number one. Number two, it's a good thing that there's no news.
2: It's a great thing.
1: Like, what are we supposed to do, just make up something?
2: No.
1: No, we would never, like, we have too much journalistic integrity to do that.
2: Yeah.
1: Because it's not Wednesday. We tell the people the truth. It's not Wednesday.
2: It's not Wednesday.
1: And we have stuck by our guns. It shows that we have journalistic integrity.
2: Proof.
1: The proof shall set you free. Hey, we talked about how utilities in Portland are just out to get you. You know, like they sell you houses with no utilities in them.
2: Uh-huh.
1: But yeah, it's because Portland's out to get you, and Arcata will welcome you. Just come back from Portland, come to Arcata, and I'm specifically talking to the Brewsker who just texted me.
2: The Brewska.
1: The Brewska.
2: Brewska.
1: Brewska.
2: Get back in town.
1: Apparently.
2: Tell him to swing on by.
1: I think he. This was the day that he returned, maybe. But,
2: We could use.
1: Oh, little, yeah. Yep, yep.
2: We could use a little bit more of that kind of energy in here on Humble Hot Air.
1: You know that.
2: As somebody who has also done radio for a long
1: time. You know, I gotta say, one of the Brewska's favorite band is Ministry, and one of their newest songs is called BDE. Is that the kind of energy that you need here in the studio? I can't say what it stands for entirely, but the first word is big, the third word is energy. And actually, we just got a request for that. We should play it.
2: Big Dog Energy?
1: Yeah. Actually, I don't think we can play it until after 10. Yeah. It's those pesky FCC regulations. You know what? You know what governmental agency I really love? Is the DOGE. If they would just take care of the FCC, I would love them. But until they do, I do not like them. Take care of the FCC. And yeah, that's a call to action. But apparently, from what our station manager said, we are allowed to talk about overthrowing the government as calls to action. So that's all good. Yeah, apparently.
2: Okay.
1: I didn't make this up. That's what they told us. So... oh, let's make some news. Let's make up some news. We've just decided to overthrow the government, and yep, now you're under the control of Humboldt Hot Air. I kid. I jest. Because if we took over, like, we wouldn't do anything. We would just let you live your life, and there'd be no news.
2: Yeah, that's true.
1: Yeah.
2: You know what's funny is that we didn't even do the Hump Day update today.
1: Yeah.
2: And we're still almost at our record.
1: We've been talking too long.
2: We've been talking way too long.
1: And one thing our listeners need, you know what they need?
2: More talking.
1: No, they need the hits. We play top 40 hits, and that's all they want to listen to. We got to stop talking. We got to get back to those hits. Because that's what makes the ratings go up. And if we're not here for ratings, what has this all been about?
2: Community.
1: That is very close to communism. That word. I mean, I feel triggered that you said that word.
2: Trigger warning.
1: You didn't give me a trigger warning.
2: It's because you don't like spoilers.
1: I don't. I hate spoilers. But I do have trigger finger, which apparently is not related to guns at all.
2: It's just not as cool.
1: You can't say clarinet finger. You have to say trigger finger. People go, oh, man, that's cool. Actually, it's really not cool at all.
2: Not cool at all.
1: Let's get out of here. Actually, let's just leave.
2: Well, I feel like we got to leave on a good note.
1: You don't have a good note. Prove your good note.

0: Are you trying to bite him?
1: Well, you just have to go and hit me, did you?
0: Goodness, you're nothing but a great big coward.
1: I have better go.

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Me, your wizard.

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0: Here's a bunch of soldiers right here, Clark. 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
1: it's okay.
2: I'm not going to come out alive.
1: Oh, no, you're done. Come with me. We're going to rescue God. All right, Toto.
0: That'll make a noise.
1: Who cares about the guard? We'll save you, Dorothy. We'll save you. Here goes the door. Stand back, Dorothy.
0: I'm not sure.
2: No, I'm fine.

I'm not going to be able to do it.

0: congratulations to our lovely star, Judy Garland, and those remarkable characters from The Last of Us. Judy, we can't tell you how much we appreciate you giving up Christmas with your family to appear on the Lux Radio thing.
1: Oh, thank you, Bill, but I didn't really. I brought my 2-year-old and my 4-year-old daughter. I
2: can just bring them. Oh, sure. I'd like to meet her.
1: I'm afraid you're too late, Charlie. I'm
2: not
1: with the scarecrow. He's
2: sitting
1: here again.
2: Where is it? I'll fight it with one horse right behind my back.
0: Imagine only 3 or 4 years old. And then 2 men fighting over already.
1: Well, that's because you're
0: the scarecrow. Well, I can see you're bigger up there. Now what are you wearing?
1: Oh, no, I'm not going to know what it is. But I have a fight with this little girl.
3: Oh!

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That's humboldtpawscause.com, also on Instagram and Facebook.

0: 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No hits, by request. I am your host. I am the Constellation. This evening, we will be listening to three episodes of Alien Worlds, Death Song, Keeper of Eight, and the ISA Conspiracy. Alien Worlds was a syndicated radio show created by radio personality Lee Hansen. It aired 26 half-hour episodes between 1979 and 1980. The series gained popularity thanks to its relatable characters, full symphonic soundtrack, realistic sound effects, high production values, and documentary-style format. Eventually, over 500 U.S. FM radio stations, along with stations in New Zealand and Australia, aired the series. Between 1979 and 1980, 26 half-hour programs were broadcast at various times on weekends, where they gained favorable worldwide press acclaim. Alien Worlds was soon heard on a weekly basis by millions of fans and was eventually carried by over 1,500 top-rated FM radio stations worldwide. Some parts of the series were inspired by Eric von Daniken and his theory of ancient aliens.
1: Slowly rotating at the edge of deep space, 1,000 kilometers beyond the atmosphere of 21st century Earth, is the Arthur C. Clarke Astronomical Observatory, Starlab. Here, Starlab Research Director Maura Cassidy, along with the scientists and technicians of the International Space Authority, watch over the countless stars and planets that fill the silent distances beyond the giant space station. This week, the men and women of Starlab encounter the terrifying dissonance of Death Song on Alien Worlds.

0: After spending 5 days at the Sealab 7 underwater research station in the South Pacific, ISA Commissioner White arrives at Starlab aboard Earth Shuttle 1.
1: Hello, Maura. Jerry.
2: Hi, Commissioner.
3: Hello, Commissioner. How are John and Buddy doing with their aquanaut training?
1: They'll be in Sealab 7 until Friday. Then they move to the Baltic for 10 days in the Soviet Aqualab complex at Chelenka. They like being underwater so much, you'll probably have to keep them in your aquarium when they get back.
3: Figures.
4: Starlab! Can you hear me?
2: This is Starlab. Please identify yourself.
4: We are Dana and Lizzie, two Optimon physicians from the planet Aragon. Please give us sanctuary.
2: What's your situation?
3: Get a visual scan on them, Jerry.
2: Right. There it is.
1: My God, it's enormous.
4: Starlab, this is Whitney again. Did you understand our last transmission?
1: Be careful, Jerry. That ship doesn't look damaged to me.
2: Whitney, we have your spacecraft on visual as a large...

0: right. Withy, guide your ship toward the docking bay that's surrounded with flashing red lights, and we'll take you aboard.
1: Thank you, Starlab. Thank you.
2: Starlab, you will soon regret having given them sanctuary.
0: Who are you? Identify yourself.
2: I am Helon, Withy and Xena's pursuer.
3: Is it true that you intend to kill them?
2: Of course it's true.
3: But why? What have they done?

0: The routine of Starlab control is suddenly interrupted by an emergency transmission from an incoming alien starship. Aboard the ship, Withy and Zaina, two Octavon physicians from the planet Aragon.
1: "We are being pursued by a hostile renegade spacecraft, which has already damaged our ship. If you don't give us sanctuary, the renegade will destroy us."
0: As the bell-shaped Aragonian starship moves into visual scanner range, Mora, Jerry, and Commissioner White see another spacecraft. Huge, black, and disc-shaped.
2: "I am Helon, Withy and Zaina's pursuer."
0: "Open a close proximity channel, Jerry."
3: "Go ahead, Commissioner."
0: "Helon, this is Commissioner White of the International Space Authority. I represent the scientific and military forces in this solar system. Do you understand that?"
2: "I understand."
0: "Any hostile action against this space station will be construed as an act of war against the Earth and will be dealt with accordingly. Do you understand that?"
2: "I understand."
0: "What's your planet of origin?"
2: "Aragon."
0: "I see. Well, are you a legal officer of some kind? Have the two Octavon physicians committed a crime?"
2: "To my way of thinking, they have."
4: "Dr. Cassidy, this is Simon down in the emergency docking bay. The alien ship is secure."
5: "All right, Simon, thank you. Commissioner, I think we've heard enough from Helon to know where he's at. Let's put him on a hold and see what the two physicians have to say about... whatever this is about."
0: "Helon, stay on this frequency and I'll get back to you. I need some time to think about what you've said."
2: "Of course you do, Commissioner. And then you'll need time to conspire with Withy and Zaina against me. And then there will be no more time, Commissioner. And the last thing you'll hear is the sound of your own screaming." "Surrender the two physicians within the hour, or I'll unleash a symphony of such terrible power that your star lab will shatter like delicate crystal."
4: "Dr. Cassidy, Simon again. The two aliens have come out of their ship."
5: "Bring them to my quarters right away, Simon. Let's go, Commissioner."
0: "I don't know, Mora. Except for Stygos and the Trell, we've never had to deal with this kind of hostile alien power before."
6: "Dr. Cassidy."
5: "Hello, Simon. Where are the two aliens?"
6: "Well, they're kind of shy."
0: "Have them come in, Simon. We won't bite."
6: "Withy? Zaina? It's all right. You can go in."
5: "Gosh, they're elves. Little blue elves."

0: enters the audiogenic spectrum chamber of his slowly orbiting ship. He touches a bright red jewel near the entryway. The gleaming black metal floor slides open. Then something begins to rise up out of the opening. Something massive and angular and dark. A nightmare construct of polyphonic drone generators and ultrasonic inverters, thick spiraling amplifier coils, and blood-red keyboards. Helon's Death Song synthesizer, the Cathedron.
1: My beautiful Cathedron, my phantom self, my soul. Soon we will hear their voices dying amid the music of an unexpected destiny.
2: Helon, it's time.
3: Time? Time for what, Katrak?
2: My infusion. It's time for my infusion.
3: I just gave you a death song infusion, Katrak, a few moments ago, up in the communications chamber.
2: No, you didn't, Helon. That wasn't my infusion. That was the premonition adagio you transmitted to Starlab.
3: It was. Yes, of course it was. Forgive me, Katrak.
2: Perhaps we should share an infusion. Memory distortion is one of the primal symptoms of death song withdrawal.
3: Yeah, yes, of course. An infusion. Here, Katrak, help me with the anthem injectors.
2: With pleasure.

0: I wish Dr. Rossiter were back from Kronos. She'd love this.
1: Zena, you said that Helon was once an Octavon physician. What changed him?

where the trance paralyzed him. He set the infusion level on his octagon at maximum. As a result of being subjected to maximum infusion for 2 days, the frequencies of Helon's mind and body became terribly distorted. When the rescue

Octagon Laboratory, but we were too late. He was completely addicted to his hyper-vibrational conditions.

Then he went to one of our spacecraft installations, abducted a technician named Tamarack, stole a deep

0: Helon, when Withy and Zena are dead and their octavons are interfaced with the cathedron, where will we go? What will we do?
1: We will wander from galaxy to galaxy, exploding the stars with death song. I see crescendos of light and sound will sweep to the far corners of the universe. Death song. Bright comets will swirl and dance against the fiery coronas of eclipsing suns. Death song. Planets will vanish in screaming disintegration. Death songs. Raging through the silence, transforming it into deafening articulations of

0: 2 kilometers beyond Starlab, Helon's huge, black, ovaloid spacecraft continues its slow, concentric parking orbit. In the ship's audiogenic spectrum chamber, Helon sits before the blood-red multiple keyboards of the Death Song Cathedron.
1: Ketterek, go into the communications chamber, contact Commissioner White, and say this. My ship will orbit 6 more times. If at the beginning of the 7th orbit, Withy and Zena have not surrendered, Death Song will take the lives of every multivibrational organism aboard Starlab.
2: Yes, Helon.
3: Twelve physicians for an entire planet?
4: 12 are enough for us. Injuries are rare on Aragon, and illness is relatively non-existent.
3: What was Aragon like before the Octavons were created?
4: We treated the diseases of the mind and body with narcotic chemicals. As a result, the people of Aragon were in a constant state of neurotic irresponsibility.
5: Mara, are you there?
3: What is it, Jerry?
5: I have a transmission coming through from Helon's ship.
3: We'll be right there. What time does that give us, Jerry?
6: Less than 8 minutes.
0: Zena, suppose you and Withy give Helon your Octavons. What then?
4: He will interface them with the cannon he already has. And his cathedron will become a weapon of irresistible power.
3: So here we are with a 250-megawatt solar reactor and no way to use it against Helon. No weapon system, no communications, no shielding generators. No, our reactor wasn't affected at all.
4: If we can interface our 2 octavons with your reactor, we can defeat him.
3: All right, let's get down to the reactor control room and get set up. How much time do we have, Jerry?
6: 1 minute, 30 seconds. Helon just started his 5th orbit.
3: Withy, what effect will this have on Helon?
4: He will die.
3: Die? But you said you wanted to help him.
4: Taking his life is the only way that we can recall him to life, Mara. Our Octavons will terminate him and then infuse him with the frequencies of his earlier life.
0: How will you know if you've been successful?
4: If

0: We must call him, Laura.
1: Call the short-range vehicle hangar, Jerry. Tell them to get a shuttle ready.
2: Elon. Elon.
3: Vetrak, my friend. Forgive me. Please forgive me. Winnie, Zena, Cataract is dying.

0: quickly.
1: Is there anything we can do, Zaina?
2: Come on, Mora, I'll give you a hand.
3: Wendy, Zaina, thank you for calling me from the darkness.

0: Death Song was based on a story by Ken Ross and written by Ron Thompson, and starred Linda Gary, Roger Dressler, and Corey Burton, with special guest stars Larry Moss, Joe Baker, Michelle Goodman, Lindsay V. Jones, and Tony Walters. Music director, Tom Rounds, with special music effects composed and performed by Rick Kellis. Associate producer and song lyrics by Ron Thompson. Engineer, Stu Jacobs. Assistant to the producer, Jim Cook. Technical consultant, Peter Sky. Alien Worlds was created, produced, and directed by Lee Hansen. And so until next week, this is Roger Dressler inviting you to join us for our next adventure, The Infinity Factor, from the elsewhere and elsewhen of Alien Worlds.
1: 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No hits. By request. I am your host. I am the Constellation. This evening, we are listening to three episodes of Alien Worlds, Death Song, Keeper of Eight, and the I Say Conspiracy. Alien Worlds was a syndicated radio show created by radio personality Lee Hansen. Some parts of the series were inspired by Eric Von Daniken and his theory of ancient aliens. And now, back to the show.

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1: Let's cross-check it. Osiris to Star Lab. You there, Valerie? Valerie? Oh, Dr. Reed, good morning.
2: Oh, sorry, Maura. You caught me with a mouthful of toast. Anyway, Paul's right. Mycroft also reads 000.
1: Oh, you mean I've got a short circuit? Oh, how embarrassing.
0: Well, do you think you could stop blushing long enough to spacewalk on over here?
1: Just as soon as I get my helmet on. Why, what's the problem?
0: The valence analyzer I brought up from Terra was a gift from the Institute. And I sure don't want to leave it behind. Maura, I'm going to need your help taking it apart so we can get through the airlock.
1: Okay, shoot the umbilical over and I'll show you why I almost ran away with the circus to be a tightrope walker.
0: Here it comes.
3: Umbilical secure. I'm on my way.
4: Depressurizing her airlock, Maura swings open the hatch and floats from the zero-gravity interior of the Osiris into the starlit vacuum of deep space. Her tinted glass helmet and metallic yellow pressure suit glittering in the clean, white light of the sun.
2: Paul, can you see me?
5: I sure can. Loud and clear.
2: What's so funny?
5: You're upside down. Wait a minute. Maura, I'm reading a ship in the area, 057 and closing. Do you see it?
2: Hold on. Let me get turned around. Oh, yeah. Yes, I see it. It's black. There aren't any markings. It's shaped like a bat. Tremendous wingspan. It's moving into a parking orbit directly above us. Something's coiling out of one of those...

0: Meanwhile, at the nearby Stargazer security station, Captains John Graydon and Buddy Griff, unaware of what has happened at Vector 448, inspect the new ISA deep space interceptor, Solaris.
1: Four alpha sunburst engines, primary and secondary energy absorbent field generators, high density particle deflectors.
2: Hey, this baby's really loaded.
1: Yeah, hard beam photon shielding, five dual laser turrets, and a modified Starsmith Parsec accelerator. Now tell me, buddy, what more could you ask for in a ship?
2: How about a Michelle and a Mitzi?
1: A what?
2: A Michelle and a Mitzi.
1: Is that some kind of top secret equipment I haven't heard about?
2: Not exactly, Skipper. Michelle and Mitzi are those two terrific-looking inspectors standing over there.
1: No.
2: And from where I stand, their equipment is anything but secret.
1: Buddy, just between you and me, have you ever been accused of having sexist leanings?
2: Let me put it this way, Skipper.
3: Attention all paramedic search vessels. This is an emergency rescue alert. Pilots and crews, reports of the information officer in your sector. Captains Graydon and Griff, please contact the bridge.
1: Come on, buddy. Let's use the radio aboard the Solaris.
2: Right.
1: Solaris to bridge. This is Captain Graydon.
4: I have some bad news, John. The Anubis laboratory pod exploded 5 minutes ago. Dr. Kramer was inside.
2: Exploded?
1: Dr. Kramer. What about the Osiris? What about Dr. Cassidy? Is she all right?
4: We don't know, John. She was EVA when the Anubis blew up.
2: Well, for God's sake, what happened?
4: We don't know that either, buddy. They finished their experiment, and Star Lab was about to launch a shuttle to pick them up when an unidentified ship came into the area. 30 seconds later, the Anubis exploded.
1: All right, feed the coordinates into the Solaris onboard computer. We're going out there.
0: John Graydon and Buddy Griff streak toward the area aboard the Solaris, followed by Stargazer rescue ships. Meanwhile, the mysterious batwing alien vessel moves into a parking orbit behind the moon.
5: What quantity of hydrogen plasma was withdrawn from the Earth probe by our penetrator before the explosion?
6: 2,000 fusion qubits.
5: Enough to fill the planet generators of every ship in the Armada.
6: Enough for every shadow sentry, light assassin, scan watcher, and penetrator guide who wears the dark armor of Draconia.
5: I wonder what the humanoid was doing with so vast a quantity of concentrated hydrogen. No matter. Mask, convey my compliments to the scan watcher who detected the pod, and to the penetrator guide who withdrew the hydrogen with such unusual skill.
6: I accept your thanks on their behalf, my lord.
5: Mask, has there been any sign of the Keeper?
6: Not since we entered this galaxy. Perhaps we've slipped away from him.
5: Don't fool yourself, Mask. He's clever. Extremely clever. He'll find us, eventually. And when he does, he'll do everything in his power to prevent us from reaching the hydrogen fields of Terra. How much time will you need to assemble the Armada?
6: It can be done within 4 solar days.
5: Then do it.
6: Yes, my lord.
5: Where are you, Keeper? In this galaxy? On Terra? Or perhaps you're down there, on the dark side of the moon?
0: As Mask prepares to assemble the Draconian Armada for an assault on Terra, and Warp fantasizes about a mysterious pursuer known only as the Keeper, John and Buddy enter Vector 448 aboard the Solaris and begin their desperate search for Maura Cassidy.
1: Buddy, what's that on screen 6?
2: Take it easy, Skipper. Let's magnify it and have a look.
1: It's the plasma chamber from the Anubis. Damn it.
2: Wait, something's not quite right here, Skipper.
1: What do you mean?
2: The chamber's still intact. If the hydrogen plasma didn't explode, what did?
1: I'll tell you what. I'll stay here and watch the lifeform scanner screen. You get down to the recovery bay and take the chamber aboard with the grapplers. We'll turn it over to the spectrograph on Starlab. They can analyze it. Maybe they can tell us what happened.
2: That's good. John, about Maura. She's alive until we prove otherwise, okay?
1: Of course.
2: I'll talk to you from recovery.
7: Starlab to Solaris.
8: Solaris, go ahead, Starlab.
7: John, it's Valerie. Anything?
8: We found the plasma chamber from the Anubis.
7: It's completely intact, isn't it?
8: Yes, it is. How did you know?
7: I've been scanning the area on the elemental spectrum analyzers. There isn't a trace of hydrogen plasma residue.
8: Then what caused the explosion?
9: Skipper, get down here!
8: What is it, buddy?
9: The plasma chamber. There's a hole in it about the size of my fist. And so help me God, I can hear someone breathing.
2: Buddy, Skipper, grab that other pulse wrench off the wall. We've got to get this thing open. Where's the hole? There, on the other side. Listen. Come on, Skipper, come on. Watch out, buddy. Maura! Take her feet, buddy. Easy. Skipper, the whole left side of her helmet is split open. Maura, can you hear me? Get her gloves off and check her fingernails. They're normal, Skipper. No sign of anoxia.
8: Her lips are normal, too. Let's get her out of the suit.
10: Right. All around. Right. Blinding.
2: Take it easy, Maura. You're safe now.
10: Oh, safe. I'm safe. Inside. Now.
2: Buddy, hasn't it hit you yet?
8: What?
2: We just took Maura out of a one-ton plasma chamber, hermetically sealed from the outside, with no way in except through a six-inch hole. Now, how in the name of God did she get in there?
11: I don't know. And Maura doesn't know either. She keeps talking about how some kind of vampire ship came up on them and did something to the Anubis that made it explode. Then there was a brilliant white light all around her, and that's all she remembers.
2: You're sure she's all right?
11: Positive. The body scan John did on her in the medical chamber showed that everything was perfectly normal.
2: Well, Dr. Rossiter wants to examine her anyway, so take her directly to sickbay when you dock.
11: Roger, Starlab. Solaris, who?
2: I know what Dr. Rossiter said, Maura, but I think you should take it easy for a day or two.
10: John, I feel fine.
2: You better get some rope, Skip. Looks like we're gonna have to tie her down.
10: Hi, Maura. How are you feeling?
12: Oh, Valerie. Am I ever glad to see you. What have you got there, Valerie?
10: Your report. I'd like to go over it with you.
2: Come on, buddy. We've got work to do. We'll be down in Docking Bay 4 if you need us, Maura.
12: All right. See you later. You look more serious than usual, Valerie. What's on your mind?
10: How you got inside the plasma chamber. I've worn every circuit in Mycroft to a frazzle trying to figure it out.
12: Have you tried the Houdini file?
10: The Houdini file?
12: It's a joke, Valerie.
10: Oh, sorry, Maura. My sense of humor escaped me there for a minute.
12: Oh, yes. Well, maybe we can get a volunteer from the audience to help you find it.
13: Dr. Cassidy, is Dr. Reed with you?
10: Oh, yes, yes, I'm here, somewhere.
13: The Mycroft's printing out the results of your molecular transposition program.
10: Oh, I'll be right there. Be back in a few minutes, Maura.
12: Mm-hmm.
10: Maybe Mycroft's finally come up with something.
12: I hope so. What on earth?
14: What on earth? No more and no less about any other planet, Maura.
12: I know your voice. Where are you?
14: Sometimes I'm here, sometimes I'm there. I'm here, there, and everywhere.
12: Who are you?
14: My father was Infinity. My mother was the Light. I am Echo, the Keeper of Ages.
0: Translucent fragments of cool white light materialize in Maura's quarters and slowly puzzle together to form a calm, shimmering pool of ethereal radiance free-floating in the center of the room. Maura suddenly finds herself in the presence of Echo, the Keeper of Eight, a free energy being who has suddenly manifested in the form of a radiant pool of floating light.
14: I am the last of an ancient race of star watchers, a refugee from a parallel universe, destroyed in the subvoid annihilations that created the star systems.
10: A parallel universe? You mean there used to be more than one?
14: There still are, Marla. Hundreds of them. Beyond the time-space continuum of this one.
10: What are they like?
14: You know that as well as I do.
10: I don't understand.
14: You dream, don't you?
10: Yes, I dream.
14: And when you do, you pass from the illusion of one universe into the illusion of another. And then another. And then another. Each is a reflection of the other. Endlessly echoing through the antediluvian corridors of infinity.
10: What happened during the explosion?
14: Molecular dematerialization of what might have been the moment of your death. While the anomas were still disintegrating, I transformed you into pure energy and rematerialized you inside the plasma chamber. If I hadn't, you would have been killed by the shrapnel debris of the exploding pod.
10: But my helmet was split open.
14: It was struck by a pod fragment an instant before I dematerialized you. I sealed it with thought until the chamber was taken aboard the Solaris. You're lucky I happened to be in the neighborhood.
10: Yes, lucky. I don't know what to say. Thank you, Echo. Oh, God, thank you.
14: The vampire ship that killed Dr. Kramer is part of an armada from the Draconian system. They're preparing for an assault on the hydrogen fields of Terra.
10: Hydrogen fields? On Terra?
14: The Draconians are hydrogen field breezers. Even their economy is hydrogen-based. They trade it among themselves like currency. But, like any system that bases its economy on a single element, there are power struggles, greed, waste. The hydrogen walls of Draconia are nearly empty, and a civil war is raging throughout their system for control of what remains. They need vast amounts of hydrogen to restabilize themselves, and they intend to take it from the Earth's oceans.
10: Then Paul's death was an accident, wasn't it?
14: Yes. When they penetrated the hydrogen plasma chamber, they punctured the pod's retrofuel tanks. That's what caused the explosion.
10: Pure oxygen is one of the most explosive gases in the universe. The Earth would be saturated with it if they removed the hydrogen from our oceans. Echo, how can we stop them? Where's the armada? What are their weaknesses?
14: I have to leave you now, Mara.
10: Echo! Come back, Echo! Echo! Echo!
8: Echo? He called himself Echo? Are you absolutely certain you weren't having some kind of delayed stress reaction?
10: John, you know me better than that, and I know me better than that.
8: I believe you, Maura. I just wanted to be sure that you believed you.
2: It all fits, Skipper. The problem now is how to deal with the Draconians. We don't even know where they are.
15: I don't think that Draconian ship is very far away.
10: Oh, Valerie, I forgot you were listening. Why? What makes you say that?
15: The element scanners are reading a first magnitude concentration of hydrogen somewhere behind the moon.
2: That might be it.
8: Well, there's only one way to find out. Maura, do you feel up to a little ride in the Solaris?
10: I certainly do. I'll meet you in the launch bay after I talk to Commissioner White.
15: Hey, what about me?
10: I don't know, Valerie. It could be dangerous.
15: Danger is my middle name.
10: Oh, I thought Daphne was your middle name.
15: Oh, Maura.
10: Okay, you can come along. Meet me in the communications center.
2: Maura, is her middle name really Daphne?
10: I was just kidding, buddy. Her middle name really is Danger.
0: As Maura hurries toward the communications center, John and Buddy enter a pneumatic lift and descend to the launch bay complex, located in Starlab's huge central hub. Meanwhile, a quarter of a million miles away, the Draconian vampire ship continues to drift in a parking orbit, 1,000 kilometers above the dark side of the moon.
5: With your permission, my lord. Yes, of course, Musk. My time is yours. The armada will enter this star system 2 solar days hence. It will consist of 200 multi-atmosphere assault cruisers, a flight of 1,800 siege raiders, 600 defense penetrators, and 1,000 armed tankers.
16: 1,000 tankers. Excellent. That's twice the number I expected.
5: How did you manage it, Moss?
6: A bribe, my lord. 9,000 fusion cubits of hydrogen to the magistrate of the opposition alliance.
5: Economic seduction. Still the broadest and most effective avenue to conquest, especially during a civil war. 9,000 fusion cubits. A small price to pay for 500 tankers the magistrate will never see again. My assumption is correct, isn't it, Musk?
6: Yes, my lord. Our shadow sentries boarded the opposition tankers and neutralized the crews as the Armada was passing through the Twilight Meridian.
5: Of course. The Twilight Meridian.
8: Are you two strapped in back there?
12: Anytime you're ready, John. All set.
8: Okay, buddy. Let's do it. Synchronize all computer functions.
16: We have a positive decoder interlock on all data terminals. Manual launch functions are canceled. Real-time status is 20 seconds to ignition and counting.
8: Buddy, you know we don't know what the Draconians are going to do when they see us. 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
16: Okay, Skipper. Come on, Solaris. Let's go!
0: Behind the moon, a Draconian command ship floats in orbit, waiting for the Armada it will lead in a vampire assault against the hydrogen-rich oceans of the Earth. Aboard the Solaris, Buddy, John, Mora, and Dr. Valerie Reed, jetting toward the moon to investigate the bat-winged alien vessel from what they hope will be a safe distance.
8: Solaris to Starlab.
11: Starlab, go ahead, John.
8: Our scanners have just locked onto the Draconian ship. It's hovering 50 kilometers above the Lucas Kubrick crater chain. THX coordinates 1138 at subvector 2001.
11: We're locking in now.
8: Thanks, Jerry. Solaris out.
12: John, Valerie and I are getting a little edgy back here. Isn't there something we can do?
8: How about a snack?
12: Oh, buddy, how can you think of food at a time like this?
8: It's easy. I'm hungry.
16: Skipper, is there an echo in here? Mora? Incredible.
12: What is it, buddy?
16: Would you believe a mysterious pool of talking light?
12: Echo?
14: Hello, Mora. Hello, Valerie.
12: We'll be there in a flash.
14: You certainly will.
16: Mora! Valerie!
12: Oh, Echo, that was fantastic. Wow, what a rush.
14: I'm glad you enjoyed it.
16: Echo, how do you get people from one place to another so fast?
14: Mora, darling. She's been through the process before.
12: Echo, I'm beginning to feel a little strange. So am I.
16: Me too. What's going on?
14: You're all about to enter a metamorphic coma. And when you return to consciousness, you'll discover that in addition to being oxygen breathers, you'll be right at home in a hydrogen environment as well.
12: But why?
14: You'll see. Pleasant dreams.
0: In The Rime of the Ancient Mariner, Samuel Coleridge writes, O sleep, it is a gentle thing, beloved from pole to pole. She sent the gentle sleep from heaven that slid into my soul. A poem from the distant past, perfectly echoing the deep metamorphic future sleep that silently enfolds Mora, John, Buddy, and Valerie on the extraterrestrial frontier of an alien world.

0: Alien Worlds continues. The Solaris rockets toward the dark side of the moon to investigate the draconian vampire ship. 8 minutes away from visual contact with the alien vessel, Echo, the Keeper of Eight, materializes and subjects Mara, John, Buddy, and Dr. Valerie Reed to molecular transmutation. A few moments later, they fall into a deep metamorphic coma that will radically alter their cellular pathology and body chemistry. A transcendental sleep from which they will awaken with the ability to breathe lethal hydrogen.
1: What year is it?
2: It's still 2026, Buddy. How do you feel?
1: Well, that's the best snooze I've ever had.
3: Echo, why have you made it possible for us to breathe hydrogen?
2: So you can survive aboard the draconian vampire ship.
1: Oh, yeah? And me without my wooden stake.
4: And me without my Christopher Lee outfit.
3: Echo, what do you want us to do?
2: The very thing you all want to do. Go aboard their vessel and meet them face to face.
1: Well, that sounds very dangerous.
2: The draconians had planned to withdraw all the hydrogen from the oceans of Earth. It's a final, desperate attempt at survival. They're not an aggressive race. They only use their armada as a bluff toward hostile intruders. If their system weren't so divided by the reactionary pressures of civil war, Warp, Mosk, and Vena wouldn't be acting so silly.
1: Warp, Mosk, and Vena? Who are they?
2: Warp is head of the Draconian Coalition. Mosk is his subordinate preceptor. And Vena is magistrate of the Opposition Alliance.
3: What can we do?
2: Tell Warp and Mosk where they can find alternate sources of pure hydrogen.
3: How are we going to do that?
2: I know where the sources are, Mora. And I'll tell you where they are before you see Warp and Mosk.
1: Well, wouldn't it be easier if you just told them yourself?
2: Yes, it would. But if I did, Draconia and Earth would still be strangers to each other. You see, I arrange circumstances wherein strangers become friends. Now, how do you suppose they'll feel about Earthlings if you guarantee their survival for centuries to come?
1: Are you sure we'll be safe?
2: Buddy, you already are.
1: Right. Right, we already are.
5: You're noting a draconian defense perimeter. I believe there's a call for you, John.
6: Yeah. With your permission, my lord. My time is yours, Mosk. The Earth vessel is holding its position.
7: Is it a fighting ship?
6: Yes, my lord. 5 binary laser turrets and an ancillary system of particle beam injectors.
7: Then our destruction is a certainty.
6: The Earthlings don't wish to engage us, my lord. They've asked permission to come aboard.
7: For what reason?
6: They claim to have information that will ensure the survival of Draconia.
7: Without going to war?
6: Yes, my lord. Without going to war.
7: What is your opinion, Mosk?
6: They know why we're here. They even know our names. Those two facts alone lead me to believe they've had a visitation from the Keeper.
7: The Keeper wasn't always our enemy, Mosk.
6: Yes, my lord.
7: Chaos. Desperation. Oh, this terrible civil war.
6: We've gained more than we've lost, my lord.
7: Yes, but our methods. Why were we so blind and arrogant, Mosk? We should have begun our search for alternate sources of hydrogen half a century ago. Yes, we should have listened to the Keeper then.
6: Perhaps the Earthlings are giving us one final chance to listen now.
7: Have them come aboard, Mosk.
6: Yes, my lord.
4: They're certainly taking their time about it, aren't they?
3: Take it easy, Valerie. Echo wouldn't have left us alone out here if it wasn't safe.
8: Attention, Solaris. You have been granted permission to come aboard. Guide your vessel under ours and enter through the illuminated docking bay. when you require survival costumes?
9: No, we're able to survive in your atmosphere.
8: Proceed.
0: Firing the inertia rockets of the Solaris, John slowly guides the sleek white interceptor under the huge black draconian ship and enters a docking bay illuminated with diffused violet light. As the shadow sentries stand silent, Mora, Buddy, John, and Valerie move into the airlock of the Solaris. Warp, head of the draconian coalition regime, has decided to reconsider his attack on Earth's hydrogen-rich oceans. A decision based on a mysterious series of star charts Mora has given him.
7: Forgive my skepticism, Mora. Are you absolutely certain these star charts are accurate?
3: I'm positive, Warp.
7: Well, we'll know soon enough. I didn't realize there were so many sources of hydrogen within our own galaxy. This planet here, it's uninhabited. Its atmosphere is hydrogen pure, and it's only a fractional light year away from Draconia.
10: With your permission, my lord.
7: Yes, Blur, what is it?
10: I've just received a report from our equatorial observatory. The three planets are there, just as the star charts indicate.
7: Thank you, Blur. Why didn't we notice them before?
3: Well, to be perfectly honest, Warp, they weren't there before.
7: You confuse me.
3: The Keeper of Eight.
7: So, the creation of these planets is his work?
4: He didn't create them, Warp. They already existed. He simply borrowed them from the Tyrellian system.
6: With your permission, my lord.
7: Contact the Armada. There will be no war with Terra or any other planet. We're going home.
3: Oh, thank goodness.
0: A few moments later, Warp's message is flashed to the Draconian Armada as it enters Jupiter space. 200 multi-atmosphere assault cruisers, 1,800 siege raiders, 600 defense penetrators, and 1,000 armed hydrogen tankers slowly break formation, turn 180 degrees, and regroup near Callisto, one of Jupiter's nine moons. The Armada's new course? Draconia, by way of the Twilight Meridian. Meanwhile, in the launch bay of Warp's command ship, Mora, John, Buddy, and Valerie prepare to board the Solaris for their return flight to Starlab.
7: It's unfortunate that we couldn't have spent more time together, Mora.
3: Well, we'll have plenty of time together at the beginning of Terra's new solar year, Warp.
7: I don't understand.
3: 6 months from now, an intergalactic congress will convene on Starlab. I'm going to arrange for Draconia to be represented.
7: Thank you, Mora. I only hope,
6: my lord.
7: Mask, what's wrong?
6: A communique from the Armada. As it was leaving Jupiter space, it passed a flight of opposition alliance tankers and siege raiders. Vena is proceeding with the assault on Terra.
7: Wasn't she told the Keeper has provided?
6: She dismissed the information as a deceit tactic to prevent her from reaching Terra before we do.
4: Then it looks like we're right back where we started.
9: Buddy, where are you going?
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0: As three squadrons of SET interceptors bank away from Stargazer and jet toward the dark side of the moon, John, Buddy, and Warp board the Solaris and blast out of the Draconian command ship's launch bay.
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9: Take Blue Squadron in over the tankers.
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9: Yellow Squadron, circle the perimeter of the tanker formation and watch for targets of opportunity.
13: Roger.
9: Red Squadron, behind us, 2x2.
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9: Remember, wing pods only. 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
13: Dive out of there, Blue 4. I'll take the other pod. Bring it on, Yellow Niner. They're opening another gun port in the tail.
9: Yellow 3, head off those two stragglers at 6 o'clock.
15: Red Leader, get out from under that lead tanker. 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
11: I got a scope on it, Skip.
9: How's it look, buddy?
11: Hard to tell. There's a lot of wing debris floating around out there.
16: Vox, have you a casualty report?
17: There are no casualties, Vina. Neither death nor injury. It appears that the attack objective was to disable our ships, not take lives.
16: I don't understand.
18: You haven't understood for a long time, Vina.
16: Echo.
18: Vina. Vina, Vina, whatever am I going to do with you? You're such a fool.
16: Am I?
18: And a stubborn one at that. The Earthship attack wasn't calculated to destroy you. Only your belief in armed force. And your conceit that you are right and Warp is wrong. War never determines who's right, Vina. Only who's left. Now if you really care about the future of Draconia, you'll return to Warp ship with Captain Wick. And stay there until you and Warp resolve your differences.
16: I'll go, Echo, but
18: I... No buts about it, Vina. Remember, those three hydrogen planets are a gift. And what the Keeper give us, the Keeper can darn well remember.
19: 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I am your host. I am the Constellation. 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
13: Roger, Omega General, mine pit 15, 9 kilometers due north of Planius. My research team is on the way. Don't touch anything till they get there. Lunar Base 12 standing by.
0: 2 hours later, Professor Victor Conrad and his research team arrive at the excavation. They finish their preliminary investigation at 0830 the next morning.
20: How's it going, Professor?
21: Well, the spacecraft's been under the lunar surface for close to 1,000 years, and the aliens were killed by something that turned their eyes and nervous systems into black crystal.
20: Black crystal? Like the statue?
21: The body samples and the statue samples are identical.
20: Well, what do you make of that damn statue anyway? The thing gives me the creeps.
21: I've seen that image 100 times, Mr. Farrell, carved in stone on most of the Gothic cathedrals of Europe. It's a gargoyle, a supposedly mythical creature that symbolizes ultimate spiritual evil.
0: 1,000-year-old alien spacecraft buried beneath the lunar surface, and with it, a 4-foot-tall gargoyle made of black crystal. Mysteries from a forgotten time, waiting for a solution as part one of the ISA conspiracy, the Darkbringers, takes us from the bright side of the moon into the unearthly light and shadow.

0: How is it being transported to Earth?
1: We've got an SCT cruiser standing by.
0: Well, tell them to be careful with it, Mara. When we ran the thermal tests, it started to emit an ultraviolet glow that had all of us hallucinating.
1: Hallucinating? What do you mean?
0: For a few minutes there, we thought the statue was coming to life. Scared the pants off of us.
1: Coming to life? How did you get it to stop radiating?
0: Well, Arthur had the presence of mind to shut down the thermal generators, but the statue was still about 10% active at room temperature. We finally sealed it in a small liquid oxygen pod. As long as it's kept cold, it's completely inert.
1: We'll be careful with it, Victor. Anything else?
0: Yes, we're going to continue experimenting with the statue samples we've kept here. I'm setting up a photon saturation test now, and I'd like to interface our data terminals with your Mycroft computer, so you can monitor the tests from there.
1: Good, no problem, Victor. What will you need?
0: A couple of standard mode multiplexer channels should do it.
1: All right, I'll see to it right away.
0: And Mora, would you mind setting up a visual link, just in case?
1: Just in case of what?
0: I am not sure, but this whole business with the statue has everyone on edge around here. Even though it is gone, something about it is still here. Something quiet and dark.
2: Something invisible that waits in silent shadow, watching. Something the pilot and co-pilot of the lunar shuttle carrying the statue are unaware of.
3: Lou, you'd better go ahead and start the pre-ignition cycle for the retros. It looks like we picked up about 3 minutes when I cleared the booster nozzles.
4: 3 minutes, 18 seconds to be exact. It just came up on the ETA monitor. I'll let Starlab know we're going to be...
3: Oh, hell. Meteorite puncture. Right through number 4 cargo bay.
5: That was just as in our day, Lou.
4: Oh, boy. How big's the hole?
3: A little over 3 centimeters, according to the hull sensor. About the size of a marble.
4: Marble, huh? Steely, cat's eye, or shooter?
3: What?
4: Technical talk, Frank. I guess you didn't shoot marbles when you were a kid.
3: No, I lost mine by the time I was 13.
4: Give me my helmet. I'll go back and seal up that hole.
3: Yeah. Yeah, well, the closest I ever got to marbles after that was Chinese checkers.
4: Do you still play?
3: Once in a while.
4: Well, let's have a game or two when we get to Starland.
3: Oh, all right. $5 a game.
4: Make it 10 and you're on.
3: Sold. Lunar Shuttle 19 to Starlab.
6: Starlab, go ahead.
3: We're making better time than I thought. Our revised ETA is 10 minutes, 10 seconds.
6: Roger. Your new docking coordinates are 08 Alpha. Approach vector 292.
3: Thanks, Starlab. What's going back there, Lou?
7: The meteorite sheared the top off the pod with a statue in it. The liquid oxygen's leaking out.
3: Well, I told you it wasn't our day. Have you sealed the hole?
7: In the hull, yeah. There's not much I can do about the pod.
3: Well, they said to keep the statue on ice. Tell you what, flood the hole with chill vapor from the fire control system. That should keep it cold enough until we dock.
7: Frank, there's something moving around back here.
3: What is it?
7: I don't know. It's hard to see anything through the chill vapor. Frank!
3: No!
2: An ancient shadow creature is loose aboard Lunar Shuttle 19. The sound of its unearthly fury merges with the terrified scream of co-pilot Lou Stratton. Then, silence. Pilot Frank Hollister activates the visual scanner in Cargo Bay 4.
3: Oh, my God. Lou!
2: Firing the shuttle's booster rockets, he accelerates toward the safety of Starlab, bringing with him the demon spirit of an alien world.

0: It's all there in the flight recorder, Dr. Cassidy. How many times do I have to go through this?
1: This is the last time, Lieutenant, I promise.
0: It won't work.
1: What do you mean? What won't work?
0: All this interrogation, you're not going to trap me into saying anything I haven't said before.
1: Look, no one's trying.

0: Trying to trap you.
1: Oh, come on. Who do you think you're kidding? Yesterday it was the security officer, Major Wheeler. Last night it was Dr. Rossiter. Today it's you. You're working up a psychological profile on me, right?
0: You're wrong, Lieutenant. None of us had any intention of...
1: Lee Stratton was my best friend, Dr. Cassidy. But there just wasn't anything I could do.
0: When did you realize it was too late?
1: When I switched on the visual scanner and saw him hanging upside down from the storage rafter. His face. The look on his face.
0: What else did you see?
1: The statue. Sitting there in the corner, looking up at him.
2: Professor Conrad?
3: Yes, I am right here.
2: I've got Starlab on Scrambler Channel F. It's Dr. Cassidy.
3: Good, good. Patch her through.
4: Victor, Lieutenant Stratton's autopsy report just came off the computer. I have the printout here in front of me.
3: Anything definite on the cause of death?
4: No, there were too many variables. But the projections range all the way from 6 kinds of heart failure to terminal neuroinduction.
3: Terminal neuro... You don't mean death by psychic suggestion?
4: That's what it says here.
3: What about the black crystals in his eyes and nervous system?
4: They're identical to those you took from the bodies of the extraterrestrials. But Mycroft couldn't compute either the source or the structure.
3: What else?
4: His brain. It was 364 grams lighter than the average for a man his age.
3: What about the size?
4: Well, that's what's so strange, Victor. The size wasn't changed at all, just the weight. What do you think?
3: I think I'll go ahead with the experiments on the statue samples we've kept here.
4: I don't know, Victor. The statue arrived at the ISA lab an hour ago. But couldn't you at least wait till they've had a chance to look it over?
3: We can't afford to postpone the experiments any longer. Whatever happened on the shuttle might happen again. Besides, we've got a 48-hour head start on ISA. We may as well take advantage of it.
4: All right. Victor, have you come up with anything to explain how the statue got out of the pod?
3: Not unless you're willing to accept the possibility that the statue really isn't a statue at all, but some kind of transmorphic creature that feeds off the psychic energy of intelligent beings.
4: Well, I'm going to have to think about that. Good luck with the test. And please, Victor, be careful.
3: We will.
5: You got a minute, Victor?
3: Of course, Rachel. Come on in.
5: We just finished the comparative analysis of the scanner tapes we made of the statue when it was here, and the scanner data of the statue transmitted from Star Lab. I don't know if you're ready for this. We weren't. But the statue's changed.
3: Changed? In what way?
5: Well, the scan made after the shuttle incident shows that it's 60 millimeters taller than it was when it left here.
3: Are you sure?
5: We cross-checked everything.
3: What else?
5: Well, the face. It's not looking straight ahead anymore. It's looking up at an angle of 57 degrees.
3: Go on.
5: The statue's heavier by 364 grams.
6: As the mystery of the black crystal gargoyle deepens, so does the urgency to discover and resolve its supernatural secrets. At Lunar Base 12 Science Complex, Professor Conrad and his research team prepare a photon saturation test on 2 small crystal samples removed from the statue during an earlier experiment.
3: Rachel, will you please ask Arthur and Misha to meet me in Conference Room 4? I'd like to have a word with them before we start. And you had better join us, too.
5: Right away, Victor.
6: Back aboard Star Lab. Preparation of a visual link between Star Lab Control and the interior of Professor Conrad's moon laboratory is supervised by Maura Cassidy.
5: Sally, I think the visual feed from Lunar Base should be cross-linked with Mycroft. That way, if something goes wrong with the VTR, we can always retrieve the pictures from the computer.
7: Okay, I'll have it programmed in about 15 minutes.
6: On Earth, the statue arrives at the ISA Research Center and is locked in a refrigerated laboratory vault where ISA technicians begin their own experiments.
2: All right, let's shave off a couple of 2-micron specimens and get them under the electron microscope.
8: Hideous damn creature, isn't it? Wonder what it's looking up at.
6: Meanwhile, Captains John Graydon and Buddy Griff bank the SET interceptor Solaris away from the freighter convoy they've been escorting to the Timian 3 shipping lanes and jet towards Starlab.
9: Did they ever figure out what it was?
10: Not really. Scientific opinion was divided about 70-30.
9: In favor of an alien spacecraft?
10: No, in favor of a meteor.
9: How many people saw the explosion?
10: Well, there were quite a few villages about 500 miles away, and everyone living in them saw it.
9: At that distance?
10: Skipper, when that thing exploded, it lit up the sky as far away as London. And the sky stayed that way for 3 days, and nights.
9: Huh. When did all this happen?
10: 1908.
9: Amazing. Where do you get these books, anyway?
10: Ingrid, the librarian on Starlight.
9: Oh.
10: She came across this one while she was looking for an Oscar Wilde novel that Maura wanted to read.
9: And what made her think that you'd be interested?
10: The title. It's called The Fire Came By.
11: Starlab Control to Solaris.
9: This is Solaris. Go ahead, Jerry.
11: Maura'd like to speak with you.
9: Put her on.
4: John, do you have enough fuel to take a side trip to the moon?
9: Buddy?
10: Yeah, we're okay.
9: What do you want us to do, Maura?
4: I've scheduled a conference with Professor Conrad. Pick him up at Lunar Base 12 and bring him here. He's starting an experiment now, but, he should be finished by the time you get there.
9: Okay, we'll take care of it, Maura.
4: Hello, buddy. Goodbye, buddy.
10: Cute, Maura. Cute.
6: In the science complex at Lunar Base 12, Professor Conrad places a sample of the statue into a Stellatron Systems PC-80 photon chamber. On Starlab, Maura watches by remote visual link as Professor Conrad seals the chamber, sits down at a control console, and presses a button. Radiant white light illuminates the chamber's observation ports as the needle-thin beams of 6 neophane zellium lasers penetrate the statue's specimen. On Starlab, Maura monitors the experiment by remote visual link. On one screen, a wide-angle interior view of Professor Conrad's moon laboratory. On a second screen, the bright metal pyramid-shaped photon chamber.
12: Rachel, the spectroscope is starting to shift out of phase. Will you please check it?
13: Right away, Victor.
12: Arthur, what was your last refractive index reading?
14: It didn't even register. The crystals are absorbing all coherent light up to 8,000 angstroms.
12: All right. Let's switch over to the neon borazine lasers. Program them for a 1 milliradian beam, and we'll work our way up from there.
14: All right.
12: How are you doing, Maura?
5: I'm not quite sure. I don't think I should have had whatever that was I had for lunch. I get some pretty weird food around here sometimes.
12: Well, chew a couple of papaya enzyme tablets. They'll fix you up in no time. And if you wish to stretch your legs or anything, you'd better do it now. This next part of the experiment is going to take a while.
5: No, I think I'll just sit here and plan my revenge on the Starlab ship.
14: We're ready, Victor.
12: It looks like intermission's over, Maura. All right, Rachel. Turn them loose.
5: Oh, my God. Victor! Victor!
15: Arthur Cassidy, what's going on? I just saw some telemetry from Lunar Base.
5: Look, there's been an explosion. Jerry, contact the Solaris and tell them to get to Lunar Base 12 as fast as they can.
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5: Sally, get hold of the ISA lab and tell them to stop their experiments with the statue until they hear from me.
17: This is Solaris. Go ahead, Jerry.
15: I'm on my way.
16: I've got the Solaris, Maura.
9: We're coming up on it now, Maura.
4: Have you had any radio contact with them?
9: No, not a word. Even the microwave safety beacon has stopped transmitting.
10: Skipper, screen 5.
9: My God, what happened?
4: John, buddy, what is it? What do you see?
9: Maura, Lunar Base 12 no longer exists.
4: What do you mean?
9: It's been blown to pieces, completely leveled. The entire base.
10: Skipper, screen 6.
4: Buddy, what is it? What's happening?
10: A ship. Just above the horizon. It's moving away from us.
9: Magnify it, buddy.
10: Looks something like an old Tarantula-class gunship. Except it's about 5 times bigger. Jerry, record this.
18: We're rolling.
10: It's black. Stacked wings angled down about 60 degrees. Yellow markings that look like Cyrillic script, only upside down. Jeez, Skipper, what do you make of that?
4: Keep talking, buddy.
10: Short black spikes are starting to bristle out all over the hull. Uh-oh, Skipper, it's turning around.
9: Mara, stand by. We're going in for a closer look at that ship. Open a close proximity channel, buddy. Let's see if they'll talk to us.
10: You're on, Skipper.
9: This is Earthship Solaris. Please identify yourself.
10: Skipper, let's get some altitude before their aim improves.
9: This is Earthship Solaris. Our intentions are not hostile. Please... All right. I'll try it one more time, but that is it.
10: You better let me do it, Skipper. Every time you talk to them, they shoot at us.
13: Solaris, there is still time.
10: Time for what?
13: Escape.
10: From what?
13: Ask your dead brothers and sisters on the wasteland below us.
9: Damn you. You did that? You murdered all those people? But why?
13: They were committing sacrilege.
10: Just who the... Who are you?
13: Disciples.
9: Of what?
13: Lightlessness.
9: I've had about all of this I can take. Hold on, buddy.
10: Skipper, lightning is pouring out of those spikes and crawling all over the hull of their ship.
9: Activate the rest of the laser turrets, buddy. We're going around again.
10: Didn't even phase him, Skipper. That lightning soaked up our lasers like a sponge. We're hit. Flame out on number four thruster. There goes number two. The starboard fuel pods are split open. Skipper, if we don't get out of here now, we'll have to set her down on the moon.
9: I don't want to leave that ship to Starlab.
13: Solaris, we are aware of the thing you name. Don't concern yourself with its safety. It is one of our destinations.
10: Come on, Skipper. It's now or never.
18: Use docking bay 4, John. The crash barriers are up and the fire control crew is standing by.
5: John, where's that ship?
19: Right behind us. Turn your seat around, buddy. Here we go.
5: John! Buddy, are you all right?
19: We're okay. Come on, buddy. Let's get out of here.
18: Mara, the alien ship. Screen 10.
13: Listen to me, Starlab.
5: Who are you?
13: I am Stygos, High Priest of the Trail. You have stolen the symbol of our redemption.
5: The symbol? The statue?
13: Narl is his rightful name. We have traced him to your moon. We know his presence has graced the machine you live in. Where is he?
5: I don't know.
13: Then take your last look at the stars.
5: Please wait. I know where he is. But if you destroy us, you'll never find him. Because I'm the only one who does know.
13: The secret of Gnarl's whereabouts is not yours to keep.
5: And the lives of the 200 men and women at Lunar Base 12 were not yours to take.
13: They were violating the sanctity of Gnarl by subjecting the fragments of his being to the light.
5: But they didn't know they were doing anything wrong.
13: Gnarl is not a merciful divinity in the sense that you understand mercy. Neither is he forgiving in the sense that you understand forgiveness.
5: But there's nothing about innocence to forgive.
13: Where is he?
5: I don't know.
13: Suffer the darkness until you do.
18: Mara! Mara!
9: What's happening to her?
18: Don't touch her! Don't touch her!
9: Buddy, the medical alert!
18: Which one? Which button? Sector 4, buddy! The yellow one!
9: Mara! Mara, don't try to... Just lie still.
20: This is Medical 4. Stay where you are. An emergency unit is on the way.
18: Jerry, your hands! Are you all right?
21: I guess so.
18: What happened?
0: but she was watching the screen, talking to the alien. And then the screen threw off a tremendous burst of color. And then the lightning was all over her. It was so cold, it burned my hands.
15: John? John?
9: I'm right here, Maura. And so is Buddy. Dr. Rossiter's on her way.
15: John? I'm blind!
6: When the lashing ribbons of lightning finally release her, Maura falls, blind.
13: Your blindness is just a warning, Maura. How long it lasts depends upon how soon you tell me where Gnarl is.
9: Shut down all the transmitter frequencies, Jerry. Now run a check on Screen 10's receiver circuits. Whatever they use must have come in through the outside lens.
21: Okay.
9: What are you going to do, Maura?
5: If they find out where the statue is, God knows how many more people they'll kill. I can't tell them. I just can't.
9: Are you sure?
5: Yes. No, I don't know. Why does everything depend on me? Can't anyone else make a decision?
21: John, the receiver circuits on Screen 10 are completely burned out.
9: Okay. Shut the louvers and all the outside scanner lenses.
21: They're closed.
22: Oh, Dr. Rossiter, am I ever glad to see you.
15: Oh, Diana. Maura, what happened?
5: I've been blinded.
15: Oh, my dear God.
22: There's a hostile alien ship outside. It fired some kind of energy beam in through one of the scanner screen lenses.
15: All right, Maura. Now let's have a look. I'm shining the light directly into your eyes. Can you see it?
5: No. But I think I can feel it.
15: I'm taking the light away. Now, I'm shining it into your eyes again.
5: Yes. Yes, I can feel it.
15: Let's get her on the stretcher and take her up to sickbay.
8: Take her for the sanding. Okay.
9: Jerry, you better have Dr. Rossiter take a look at your hands.
21: Nah, I'm okay now.
22: What do we do now, Maura?
5: Tell Stigos you know where the statue is, but explain that it's going to take time to get it back here. If that doesn't work, use our photon injectors on his ship. Maybe they'll be able to do what the laser cannons on the Solaris couldn't. I'll contact Commissioner White and tell him what's going on. Now, come on, Diana. Communications first, and then sickbay.
9: Sound general quarters, Jerry. Okay, open a close proximity frequency. Let's see how good we are at telling the big lie. Stigos, this is Captain Graydon.
13: Have you made a decision?
22: Yes, we've decided to give you the statue.
13: Our sensors indicate that Gnarl is no longer aboard your machine.
22: No, he isn't, but we've contacted the laboratory where he was taken, and our scientists are sending him back.
13: You're lying, Captain Graydon. We've monitored no transmissions.
22: Close the channel, Jerry. Now open number 8 scanner lens and project a target grid onto the screen. All right, interface the coordinates of their ship with our photon injectors.
21: We have a target interlock.
22: Stand by. And for God's sakes, keep away from the screen. 3, 2, 1.
0: No good, Skipper, no good. Their force field is deflecting everything. The ship's coming around.
22: Jerry, shut down screen.
0: Too late. There. Buddy, hit the deck. Crawl away from the lightning.
22: It stopped. What happened? Jerry, let's see what's going on.
9: Skipper, the ship's moving away from us.
0: Buddy! Look!
9: What is it?
22: Magnify it, Jerry.
9: My God. It's a city. A floating city.
6: As the black metal insect ship of the Trell stalks away into the dark distances of deep space, a huge floating platform appears and slowly moves toward Starlab. On the platform, a dazzling architectural phantasm, a dream city of white crystal towers, transparent steel minarets, gleaming arches, and pale metal domes. As John, Buddy, and Jerry stand silently in Starlab control, watching the approach of the shining mirage-like metropolis, Mora tries desperately to contact Commissioner White at the ISA Command Center on Earth.
19: I'm sorry, Dr. Cassidy, but it's a top security conference. Commissioner White left strict orders that he wasn't to be disturbed.
1: Listen, you, we've got an emergency situation up here.
19: I'm only following orders.
1: Yeah, right, that's what they all say.
3: Now, Mora, if you don't change your tune, I'm going to be forced to stick a tranquilizer syringe in your backside.
1: ISA, please have him contact me as soon as possible.
19: I will, Dr. Cassidy. ISA, out.
1: If I could only see.
3: Mora, we haven't even examined you yet. And already you're acting like a poor little orphan child who's got herself lost in the woods.
1: I am?
3: Yes, you am. Don't start feeling sorry for yourself now. We have too much to do.
7: Attention all Starlab personnel. The emergency alert is terminated. Stand down from general quarters and return to your stations. Dr. Cassidy, please contact Captain Graydon and Starlab Control.
1: John, it's Mara. What's happening?
7: The Trull ship has broken off its attack and left the area.
1: What did you do to get him to back off?
7: It wasn't anything we did. It was something else.
1: What?
7: A city.
1: A what?
7: A floating city.
1: Are you serious?
7: Mara, he's serious. It's holding a position 2 kilometers off Starlab. A huge space platform with a fantastic white city built on it. It looks like something out of a futuristic Arabian Nights.
1: I'll be right there. Come on, Diana, take me back up to the bridge. John, is it still out there?
9: Has moved an inch.
3: Oh, Mara. It's so beautiful.
1: Are you here, Jerry?
23: I'm right here.
1: Please, open a close proximity frequency.
23: Go ahead, Mara.
1: This is Dr. Mara Cassidy. Would you please identify yourself?
24: Dr. Mara Cassidy. Which of those three names do you have the greatest affection for?
1: Mara.
24: We are the Diatoms, Mara. And we inhabit the star city of Imbria. I am Phaedra, Sky Priestess of the Before Time. We know your machine has experienced an encounter with the Trell. Did Stygos harm you?
1: Yes. Yes, he did. I'm blind.
24: Can you feel the light upon your eyes?
1: Why, yes. Yes, I can.
24: Then it will be my pleasure to restore your sight.
1: It will?
24: Of course. We have no vehicles of our own. So transport yourself here to Imbria. A projection of light will guide you. I'll be waiting.
1: Oh, yes. Jerry? Jerry, call the short-range vehicle hangar and tell them to get a shuttle ready. John, Bonnie, Diana, let's go to Imbria.
6: Imbria. A fantasy of gleaming crystal and bright transparent metal. A construct of light and serenity and magic. A floating star city, casting its radiance over all who grope their way along the blind corridors of alien worlds.
25: 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Welcome to the difficult listening hours. No hits. By request. I am your host. I am the Constellation. This evening, we are listening to 3 episodes of Alien Worlds, Death Song, Keeper of Eight, and the ISA Conspiracy. Alien Worlds was a syndicated radio show created by radio personality Lee Hansen. Some parts of the series were inspired by Eric von Daniken and his theory of ancient aliens. And now, back to the show.
6: Alien Worlds continues. Inside the white crystal city of Imbria, which floats 2 kilometers beyond Starlab, Phaedra kneels in her meditation chamber, listening to a sky mantra. The Diatom healing music she will use to restore Mara's sight. On Starlab, Mara, John, Buddy, and Dr. Diana Rossiter enter the short-range vehicle hangar and move toward the shuttle that will take them to Imbria.
2: How's it going, Bobby?
11: You might as well get aboard, John. We'll have her fueled in another 10 minutes.
6: Aboard the Black Trail insect ship, Stigos, alone in his quarters, receives a message from his tracking systems officer.
13: Stigos, what do you want? As our ship withdrew from Starlab, we monitored a transmission. It was the voice of the female who received the transmission. A laboratory on Earth. Alter course. That laboratory is our new destination.
6: Meanwhile, at the ISA laboratory, Commissioner White and Julian Benedict, head of the World Council's Experimental Weapons Section, are debating over which of their two organizations should have possession of the Black Crystal statue, Gnarl.
12: Matthew, if we can take the energy that statue puts out and incorporate it into some of our experimental thought weapon hardware, we'll be years ahead of everyone else in that area. Don't you see the advantage of that?
14: No, Julian, I don't. This is a science complex and not an arsenal.
12: Matthew, weapons development is as much a part of science as molecular biology or celestial mechanics.
14: Is it? When was the last time you heard of someone being killed by a microscope or a mathematical equation?
12: The bomb started out as a mathematical equation, didn't it?
14: Yes, and so did triple-yield agriculture, and antibiotics, and spaceflight. The bomb was created within the reality of a global war, Julian. That reality no longer exists, and I see no reason to encourage its return. The last thing we need is a repetition of the arms race of the 60s, 70s, and 80s. Didn't the Petroleum War teach you anything?
12: That had nothing to do with us.
14: It had everything to do with this, Julian, and you know it.
12: I want that statue.
14: Julian, do you believe in the evolution of human consciousness?
12: Of course I do.
14: And what about immortality? Do you believe in that?
12: Yes, I suppose so.
14: Then would you mind telling me of what use weapons are to evolution and of what use war is to immortality?
12: I didn't come here to discuss abstract philosophy.
14: The statue stays here, Julian.
12: Do you know what this is, Matthew?
14: I haven't the slightest idea.
12: It's a World Council directive signed by the Secretary, ordering you to release the statue to my section.
14: Julian, we both know your section is being phased out. Why are you going through all this?
12: It won't be phased out for another year. And if I can help it, it won't be phased out at all. After all, what if the statue should fall into the wrong hands? What would be our defense against it?
14: Can I see that directive? Thanks. You'll have to excuse me now, Julian. I have things to do. And stay away from my people. I've already given them orders not to cooperate with you. As far as you're concerned, I'm the ISA, and this is between us.
11: What is this, Matthew? Some kind of conspiracy?
14: Yes, it is, Julian. A conspiracy of my values against yours.
16: Everyone strapped in?
3: Wait a minute, Buddy. Mara, shouldn't that strap go over instead of under?
1: What strap?
3: The one you're sitting on.
1: Oh, I was wondering what that was.
3: Better?
1: Yes, thanks, Diane.
16: Okay, Buddy, let's run it down. Navigation and thrust vector systems? Check. Attitude gyros? Locked. Service propulsion and reaction control systems? Positive.
17: Commissioner White on B channel.
1: Thanks, Jerry. Punch him in, Buddy.
26: Mara, I just got your message. What's going on up there?
1: More than I ever thought possible. How soon can you get here?
26: It all depends. Does it have anything to do with the statue?
1: It has everything to do with the statue.
26: All right, I'll leave right away.
16: Now, where were we? Ignition, Skipper? Don't mind if I do.
6: As John, Buddy, Mara, and Dr. Rossiter jet toward the Diaton star city, Imbria, Commissioner White enters the short-range vehicle dome near the ISA laboratory,
14: and boards a priority shuttle. 5 minutes later, the shuttle is towed from the dome to launch pad 6. Then, as the setting sun slowly erases the day, the shuttle lifts off and disappears into the darkening sky, racing toward Starlab on twin streams of fire. Meanwhile, 550 kilometers above and 400 kilometers south of the ISA laboratory, the Black Trail insect ship enters the Earth's ionosphere.
2: We are approaching the laboratory, Stagos. Have precautions been taken? Our impulse deflectors will confuse the echo patterns of any detection beam that touches us. We will appear to them only as a flaw mirage. Leave me now. I sense that you are restless now, but be patient. Your disciples are near. Your deliverance is

0: Where are we now, buddy? How close?
1: We're 1,700 meters away, Mora. There's the beam. Bright and beautiful.
2: Who is with you, Mora?
0: Three friends. John, Buddy, and Diana.
2: Who is your pilot?
3: I am Phaedra. John.
2: Just a moment. John, our scan tracings indicate that your propellant emits a lethal mist. Will you please terminate your engines? Our atmosphere is delicate.
3: If I shut down the thrusters, we won't be able to maneuver.
2: The light will control your vehicle and guide it safely down.
3: All right. Shut them down, buddy.
4: World Council Communications to ISA.
5: This is the ISA. Go ahead.
4: Is Mr. Julian Benedict still there? Secretary Stone is returning his call.
5: Yes, he is. He's in the laboratory complex. Stand by, please. Mr. Benedict, I have Secretary Stone on the line.
6: I'd like to speak to him privately, if that's possible.
5: Conference room 6 is empty.
6: Thank you.
7: Mr. Secretary, Commissioner White ignored your directive, tore it up as a matter of fact.
8: Well, if I had his sense of ethics, I probably would have done the same.
7: What do you mean?
8: I've had some serious second thoughts about this whole thing, Julian. I think we'll let the matter of the statue rest until the President and Vice President get back from Draconia.
7: But, Mr. Secretary...
8: Was there anything else, Julian?
7: No, sir. Thank you. You can let it rest if you want to, but I can't.
9: Julian Benedict, a man slowly becoming obsolete in a universe that will soon have no use for his services. A weapons maker on the verge of taking his first desperate step into an alien world. Julian Benedict sits alone in Conference Room 6 at the ISA Earth Laboratory, silent, sad, filled with resentment. The experimental weapons section he heads up is being phased out by the World Council. An attempt to gain control of the Trell statue and use its energy in a final, desperate attempt to prove his usefulness has failed.
7: Damn!
10: It seems your political system has little use for you, Julian Benedict.
7: Wait, who's there?
10: I am Stygos, High Priest of the Trell.
7: What are you doing on this channel? It's a top priority frequency.
10: We have access to whatever frequencies we choose.
7: Where are you?
10: Hiding in the darkness above.
7: How did your ship get past our defense scanners?
10: That's of no importance now.
7: What is then? What do you want?
10: What you want? The icon of Gnarl.
7: Is it yours?
10: 10,000 millennia past, our planet was visited by a nameless race of darkling beings with magnificent wings and eyes of fire. We were without intellect then. Nothing more than restless shadows. Hiding in the sea, crawling out at night to feed off the night mists. The Darkling Priests gave us the gift of Gnarl, and through him flowed the powers of redemption that transformed us. Then, a nomadic stealer ship came down from the air and took Gnarl away, thinking he was a construct of a precious gem called Nightstone. We know now that the stealer ship malfunctioned, causing it to impact on your moon. The violators built a dome as protection from the lunar cold, but they made the mistake of taking Gnarl into the shelter with them.
7: How did you know he'd been found?
10: Our parsec scanners have been probing the universe for centuries. Do you have access to Gnarl?
7: Why don't you just take him?
10: That was our intention, but now we know the chamber that imprisons him is small. If we destroy it, Gnarl may be harmed.
7: So
6: Suppose I do have access to Gnarl. So what?
10: Free him, and I'll give you the secret of his power.
6: It'll take time.
10: I understand.
5: ISA Communications.
6: Please put me through to the Security Bureau in my section.
5: Right away, Mr. Benedict. Security.
6: This is Julian Benedict. Find Major Ripley and tell him to meet me in my office in 15 minutes.
11: Starlab Control, this is ISA Priority Shuttle 1 requesting docking coordinates.
12: Roger, Shuttle 1. What's your ETA?
11: 10 minutes, 30 seconds.
12: 10 plus 30. Roger. Your coordinates are Niner 60 at subvector 448, docking bay 9.
11: Roger.
13: Well, Jerry, this is Commissioner White. Is Mara there?
12: Mara? No. Didn't she talk to you?
13: Well, it was a short conversation.
12: An alien ship attacked us about an hour ago. Mara was blinded.
13: Blinded? Well, how is she?
12: I don't know. She's not here.
13: Where is she?
12: On Imbria, the Diaton city that's floating just about 2 kilometers off Starlab.

0: Welcome to Imbria, Mora.
1: Phaedra, you don't know how glad I am to be here.
0: I'm Diana, Phaedra. This is John.
2: Phaedra?
0: And this is Buddy.
2: Wow.
0: Are you ready, Mora?
1: Yes, I am. You can't imagine what it's like being blind.
0: Yes, I can, Mora. I'm blind.
2: What?
1: Oh, I'm sorry.
0: All Diatons are blind. It's our legacy.
3: But how can you see us? How did you manage to build this city?
0: I sense you as clearly as if I had sight, Diana. And as for Imbria, it was dreamed into existence.
2: Dreamed? No. When?
0: During the final century of the before time, an age of radiance unified the minds of all Diatons and transformed us into Shiva, the dreamer who never awakes.
2: When did this age of radiance end?
0: It ended with the coming of the Trell. They burned our fields and forests with terrible fire weapons. They suffocated our cities and canals with poison mist. 2,000 legions of Trell warriors. And before they went away, they blinded all of us.
1: Oh, Phaedra. Why did they do that?
0: The icon of their god had been stolen. They were angry.
2: That damn statue again. Did they think you'd taken it?
0: No. We were made to suffer their rage because we represented everything Gnarl had taught them to hate.
2: Why didn't they destroy this city?
0: It was orbiting behind one of our moons. Those of us who survived the Trell invasion came here when we realized we'd never be able to rebuild our planet.
1: Not even by dreaming?
0: A dream can't always change what is, Mora, but it can create what isn't.
4: Starlab, go ahead.
5: Has Commissioner White arrived here? It's urgent.
6: I'm right here. What's the problem?
5: A security police unit from the experimental weapons section is in the laboratory. They say they have orders to take the statue.
6: Damn it, Julian. Who's the officer in charge?
5: Major Ripley.
6: Call the lab. Tell Ripley if he doesn't want to spend the next 10 years in Jastro prison, he'd better talk to me.
1: Where are we, Phaedra?
0: The Synergy Chamber.
1: Who else is here?
0: Hold out your hands.
1: Oh, who are you?
0: This is Aleph, the Avatar of Imbria.
7: Welcome to our dream, Mora.
1: Hello.
7: There's a recliner in front of you, Mora. Turn and lie down on it. I'm going to place 3 small Synergy prisms on your forehead now.
1: Oh, it's so warm.
7: In a moment, you'll hear the sound of a sky mantra, the music we use to heal those outside the dream. When the music begins, think only of your eyes and how they looked out upon the various dimensions of your life.
8: Sleeping, exhausted by the Diatan Sky Mantra ritual, which has not only restored her sight, but for one fantastic moment has opened her mind to eternity. Meanwhile, Aleph has led John and Buddy back to the Starlab shuttle, which sits on an illuminated white crystal platform in the center of Imbria. Inside the shuttle, John contacts Commissioner White on Starlab and learns what is taking place at the ISA laboratory on Earth.
9: How did you find out about Stygos and Benedict, Commissioner?
10: An ISA communications technician was filing the lab's hourly intercom recordings and came across their conversation.
9: Well, where's Benedict now?
10: An ISA security unit arrested him 15 minutes ago. Ripley, too.
9: Well, what's the present situation?
10: Well, Stygos will probably move against the laboratory when he doesn't hear from Benedict again.
9: John, stand by, Commissioner. Yes, what is it, Aleph?
7: The vault where Narl is. Do you know its precise latitude and longitude?
9: Commissioner White does. Why?
7: We're going to take possession of Narl before Stygos does.
11: Mora. Hi, Mora. How are you feeling?
1: I feel wonderful. What's going on? Why are you two wearing your pressure suits?
11: Well, we just talked to Commissioner White. Stygos is about that far away from attacking the ISA lab. We're going down for the statue.
1: You'll never make it in time. Earth's an hour away by shuttle.
9: We're not going by shuttle. We're going by light. Teleportation.
7: John, Buddy, secure your helmets.
12: This isn't gonna hurt, is it?
7: I think you'll find it a rather pleasant experience, Buddy. Phaedra, lower the cylinders.
0: The dematerialization thresholds have integrated, Aleph.
7: Purge the cylinders.
12: It really happened, Skipper. We're here. God, this thing is heavy. Come on, let's get a harness around it so we can pick it up. Okay, let's pick it up. Here we go.
7: Raise the cylinders, Phaedra.
1: Where is it?
12: What happened? Where's the statue?
13: Oh, no. We lost it.
7: Phaedra.
0: Narl was too powerful. He rejected the translocation process just beyond the Earth's atmosphere.
14: Stygos. Stygos. Narl is free. A Diatan translocation beam tried to take him, but he escaped. Narl. Take him aboard and bring him to me. Then set a course for Imbria.
0: Trell's ship is at 90 parspans in closing, Aleph. The scan tracers acknowledge that Narl is aboard.
1: What can we do, Aleph?
7: Begin the lightstorm cycle, Phaedra.
9: What's going on?
7: Imbria is now being enclosed by an aurora sphere of ionized winds, invisible to the Trell sensors. As their ship penetrates this enclosure, their force field will be temporarily neutralized. At that moment, Phaedra will flood the aurora sphere with liquid light. The ensuing photon storm will destroy them.
0: The Trell ship is now 10 parspans and closing. 5 parspans and closing. Barrier penetration.
14: Narl is free! Narl is free!
15: 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I have been your host. I am the Constellation. The Difficult Listening Hours will return next Wednesday from 10 p.m. to midnight with more strange and beautiful sounds from across the globe. 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

combination. 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

0: 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What's up?
1: Because the smart one them stay on the ground.
0: Yeah?
1: Man was not meant to leave this earth in a nothing can. 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
1: Ready. Kaboom. Here come a live electric bomb. 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Here come a live electric boom. 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Here come a live electric bomb. 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

Good morning, Earth people. My name is Bill the Cat. I'll be sitting in today on Ghost Notes for the next 2 hours. Hope you're having a lovely morning so far. It's a beautiful day here in Humboldt County. You're listening to KHHALP Arcata 94.7 FM, coming to you here from the Creamery District. So today I'm going to concentrate on vinyl. I'm going to try and play mostly vinyl, if not all. And I just happened to come across somebody selling a trove of records by my favorite band, or one of my favorite bands. Like on any given day, I have a chance to be my favorite band. They're called Shriekback. They're still around, but their heyday was the 80s. So this stuff, these records were all from the 80s. We're going to start with a couple of those and I see where we go from there. If you're within the sound of my voice and there's something you'd like to hear, you can reach me here in the studio at 707-382-1398 or through other means. You know what they are. So the first thing we're going to hear here is a single from 1982, a 12-inch single called Sex Think One, and it'll be followed by another 12-inch single from 1986, B-side, called Bludgeoned by the Chairleg of the Truth, which I just enjoy saying that. That's a good song title, you have to admit. Bludgeoned by the Chairleg of the Truth. But first, this one here is called Sex Think One.

Mr. George Harrison there with I Dig Love. That's from a vinyl copy of All Things Must Pass that we have here in the studio. A lovely box thing with three LPs in it and liner notes and all that good stuff. And likewise, before that, let's stop that. That's obnoxious. What did we have? Two songs from Antonio Carlos Jobim's album Wave. Wave, the title track, was first, and then The Red Blouse. And this is a lovely item, a gatefold on A&M Records with a giraffe running on a red field on the cover. Liner notes. Jobim, I assume that's him, in silhouette on the back. And a lovely, lovely, thick, heavy piece of vinyl. Just very nice to hold in your hands. Before that, we heard Boog It by Louis Armstrong and the Mills Brothers. And that was not on vinyl. That was on ye old computer, because I heard a version of that this morning, a remix with the dance beats, and I wanted to see what it sounded like before that. I did not know that song. That was good. Boog It, that was called. That was preceded by Shriekback with Bludgeoned by the Chairleg of the Truth and Sex Think One. I am Bill the Cat, sitting here today on Ghost Notes. Let me let you know some things. For instance, the Humboldt County Library strengthens our community by educating, inspiring, and connecting people. There are 11 library locations from Trinidad to Hoopa to Garberville, plus a bookmobile that visits rural parts of the country. Our public libraries are open to everyone with books, movies, music, computers, and Wi-Fi. They also host programs like Storytime, Book Groups, Legos, Performers, and more. Library cards are free, and you can use them across the county. Learn more. Search for books. Let's see what's happening at a library near you at humlib.org. And also, let me let you know about an event coming up this Saturday, July 18th, a day of art and music in the Circus Tent. The Circus Tent at Ennis Park, Arcata, California. 2 to 6 p.m., there will be a record sale. People from the station will be there. There will be some percussionists and some music. Let's see, what else is to say? Art exhibit by the Powers Brothers. Puppets, and that's way at the bottom. Puppet show, I think it should say puppet show first, but I'm funny that way. Okay, the next thing I have queued up on the old turntable is by Bob Marley. It's Mr. Brown from his early, well, Bob Marley and the Wailers. Really, or maybe even technically just the Wailers at this point, from the early days with Lee Perry producing. It's a track called Mr. Brown. And I'm sort of relearning how to use turntables here. Back in the day, that was pretty much all we had, was two turntables going back and forth. And the setup here in our studio is a little odd. I have a hard time figuring out how to get one record queued up while the next one is playing. I'm trying to like put my ear right down to the vinyl, and that's not quite working, so bear with me. I think this will work now if I start it to play. Let's see. Oh, nope, it's not going to work. And you know why? No, it doesn't matter. Let's try that again. There we go. Anybody? Hello? Bob, are you there? There we go.

So in the background here, we're listening to J.S. Bach played on the Koto, by the Koto New Ensemble, conducted by Yoshikazu Fukuyomura. And I would tell you more about it. There are helpful liner notes, but they're in Japanese, so I can't really tell you anymore. The last song we heard there was by friend of the show, Knox Bronson. That's a new version of a song called Baby Knows. Previous to that, we heard Shriekback with Working on the Ground from the 12-inch single circa 1983. And Mr. Brown by Bob Marley and the Wailers. That was just a short set, although it seemed like it went on for a while. There is a time distortion field that happens here in the studio. And I'm remembering now what a pain in the butt it is to work with two turntables. You're scrambling to try and get one thing queued up while the previous thing is playing. And it's a little hairy sometimes. I mean, it's exciting. But when you're just clicking buttons, everything is much easier. It's true. I'm Bill the Cat. You're listening to Ghost Notes. This is KHHALP Arcata 94.7 FM, also known as Humboldt Hot Air. And I'm trying to figure out what we have in our library here. I was looking at the Bowie, and there's only one Bowie record in the library, which is one that I put there. It's the Musica de Historia rock compilation of a lot of his early stuff. And we will have to see about getting some more Bowie vinyl in here. That seems wrong. But what I've got queued up for you is Karma Man. And I'm going to play a few more seconds of the Koto music, and then we'll hear

Most recently there, we heard three songs from the album In the Past by Witch, the Zamrock band WITCH, We Intend to Cause Havoc. Smiling Faces was the most recent one, before that The Only Way, and I Like the Way I Am. And then at the top of the set, David Bowie with Karma Man. And I guess that was it. You are listening to Ghost Notes. I am your fill-in host, Bill the Cat, here on KHHALP Arcata 94.7 FM. It's a little after 10, and there's a thing I like to do halfway through my show, which is Human Music Fridays at 2, which will not be happening tomorrow because I'm off to Denver to see some people, where I take something that's supposed to be played at 45 RPM and slow it down to 33. So today I found a 7-inch single of the song Signs by the 5-man electrical band, and since no one's here to stop me, I'm gonna go ahead and play that, and we'll see what that sounds like.

sunlight patterns touch the wall. Red kerchiefs sail and fall, cat is sleeping in the sun. Dragon kite

Okay, we heard not one, not two, but three songs by Donovan. River Song was that last one. Sunny Day Reflection Song was before that, and Hurdy Gurdy Man. Discussion topic, is Donovan the most consistently underrated artist in rock and roll? I think you could make a good point. And before that, two songs from the album Care by Shriekback, Petulant, Brink of Collapse, and Signs by the Five Man Electrical Band, played at the wrong speed, was at the top of the set. I'm Bill the Cat here on Humboldt Hot Air. Okay. 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In the background here, we've got more of the Bach Kodo album, which is pretty good. And I think we're just going to let that play for a while I figure out what's going to happen after that.

0: right around the corner. Yes, in fact, it's come right here to beautiful this area. The Future Fair. A fair for all and no fair to anybody. Yes, it's free. Join the expectant crowd gathering now as we stop here on...
1: That's Elm Street.
2: Holy
0: Come closer, folks. Don't crowd the wheels.

0: are green, and you can be into the stream.
1: Right on, right
0: on. We're back from the shadows again. Howdy, everybody. I'm the Whispering Squad.
1: And I'm the Lonesome Bee Tick.
2: And I'm Artie Choke. And we're just a joke.
0: And don't be afraid, little people, because we're just holy grams.
3: Great.
1: Yeah, but what about you, partner? What you doing today?
2: Can't be much, Lonesome. Nobody's working.
1: Nobody except us, and I'm getting tired of standing here with these geeks a-gawking at me.
2: Now you keep it sweet, Pete.
1: Listen here, Leafhead. I'm gonna
0: Fighting's out of style.
1: Yeah.
0: Fun's where the fair's at. In the future, that is.
2: You can bet your roots, Toots, it's tons of fun.
1: And technical stimulation.
4: That's what I need.
0: And there's lots more of me where I come from.
1: In government-inflicted simulation.
2: The future can't wait. No place to hide.
1: Yeah, so climb on aboard.
2: We're going inside.
0: We're going back to the shadows again. Out where an Indian's your friend.
1: Going down.
0: Where the vegetables are green. And you can pee right into the stream, and that's important. We're back from the shadow again.
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6: Pluck the duck. Who have I got to lose?
7: 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Now follow the rubber line to your seat.
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6: Oh, no.

0: Lifelong.
1: A$AP Rock, what's the deal, fam?
0: Yeah, man, how you feeling?
1: Yo, maintaining, just keeping the balance, yo.
0: All right, what you doing right now?
1: Yo, I'm just walking around, yo. Where you headed?
0: I don't know, I'm about to head downtown, just walking around.
1: Yo, let's roll then, word. I want to check out what's in Fat Beats anyway.
0: Okay, yo, what you doing?
1: Yo, last night I went to this Mills

0: That most recent hip-hop thing we heard there was Inner City Hustle by a collective, it appears, called the Bedford Files. All sorts of people from Aesop Rock all the way to Zion Eye. Something we have in our vinyl library here at Humboldt Hot Air. Before that, we heard a Shriekback song called Fish Below the Ice, the Plankton Enriched Mix. From a record, a 12-inch record, with an incredible cover where you look at it and it's just a picture of ocean and sky. But then if you tilt it a little bit, there are fish. I don't know if that's embossing technically or what the process is, but it's a very cool design. Vinyl. But the downside of vinyl is things like before that, I put on side A of the Fire Sign Theaters. I Think We're All Bozos on this bus. It is severely warped, just bouncing all over the place. At the top of the set, we had Genesis with a section of The Lamb Lies Down on Broadway, the title track. Fly on a Windshield was in there. And I'm not sure. I lost track. I was doing some other things, but we had some Genesis there in your day. I'm Bill the Cat. This here is Humboldt Hot Air. I'm going to be here for a little bit longer. I don't think anyone's coming in at 11, so maybe I'll stick around a little later. I don't know if there's something you want to hear. 707-382-1398. And there is a request for Humdrum by Peter Gabriel, so that's up now.
1: I saw the man at JFK. He took your

That Petrol Motion was right there. The track called Abandon and Humdrum from Peter Gabriel was before that. I'm Bill the Cat. 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Community Forward Radio from the Creamery District here in lovely Arcata, California. I'm going to take off in a few minutes. Turn things back over to the machine that runs things when there's no one in the studio. But I do have one last song I want to play you off a vinyl record. This is by The Rain Parade from their 2023 album, Last Rays of a Dying Sun. And I think that maybe is a reference to First Rays of the New Rising Sun, which was the album, one of the many titles for the album Jimi Hendrix was going to make after Electric Ladyland and Band of Gypsies. Big plans Jimmy had going right before he departed this earth. This is the last track on the Rain Parade album. It's called Left the Fire.

knows the reason. I'm just a cowpoke from Cheyenne to Douglas. The ranges I know, 'cause I drift with the wind. No one cares where I go.

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I'm terrified at the moral apathy, the death of the heart, which is happening in my country. 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And this means that they have become, in themselves, moral monsters.

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Ready. Kaboom! 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

0: 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Kind of the middle of town, I don't know. We're just listening to a little Izzy Vibes, Israel Vibration, who just played at the Summer Arts Festival down in, it's like Garberville Park. What do they call that?
1: Southern Humboldt Community Park.
0: Yeah. Narrowly's here in the studio with me. And I also have a special guest. I've been listening to radio in Humboldt County for a while. You may remember Madame Kubla, Madame Kubla Khan.
2: Hello, is this thing on?
1: I think so.
2: Is it on?
1: Which mic are you on? Which mic is that? Oh, it doesn't say. What the heck? I think it's mic 3.
2: Should I do it closer? Hello?
1: There you go.
0: Yeah.
1: Now you're good.
0: She's a radio pro. She's trying to figure out how to use a microphone.
2: Hi, y'all. I'm back in my old stomping grounds, not KHSU, but radio is in my blood, and I'm feeling good and loving to be here.
0: Yeah. I know in between now and then, you were in New Orleans for a long time.
2: I was here for 15 years, and I was on KHSU for 10 years, and I was in New Orleans for 15 years until Katrina, and my parents lived in Ventura County, and my mom rescued me from Hurricane Katrina and brought me back to Ventura County. I live in Thousand Oaks, and I've been there 15 years. But I alternate between New Orleans and Arcata. Every other year, I go to New Orleans for French Quarter Fest, and then I come here. So I was here 2 years ago. Okay. Every other year. I come. Well, Humboldt County's in my blood. So
0: we're
2: gonna
0: play the music for you from New Orleans, New Orleans,
2: New Orleans, New Orleans, and New Orleans. Yeah.

0: Okay, we had a couple of tunes there written by
1: Professor Longhair.
0: Professor Longhair Fess, what's the last name? Fess something.
1: Fess, yeah, Fess, yeah. Yeah.
0: The first
1: yeah, there's a bust at Tipitina as a Professor Longhair, and it says Fest. It was made by Rest His Soul Coco Robichaud, and it's a statue of Fest. Coco was a very colorful New Orleans icon who sadly passed away a couple of years ago, but. So
0: before that was a song, Mardi Gras, New Orleans, written by Fats, but also done by Fats Domino. That's who you heard. Who had bigger hits than anybody did out of New Orleans, I think. But he was part of the scene down there, I guess.
1: Oh, Fats, yeah, definitely. Yeah. Definitely.
0: So who's this guy you're talking about?
1: Oh, Coco Robichaud. He was a very colorful New Orleans musician. He did songs like "Walking with the Spirits," and I don't think you have any Coco music. But he was very loved, and he'd walk around. He was a very colorful New Orleans personality.
0: He made a statue. He was a sculptor too.
1: Yeah.
0: Okay, next up, we got a couple of songs out of the Nettle Brothers family. We'll start with, later today, 3 o'clock, Paul DeMarc is going to be on.
1: Yeah, Paul DeMarc, he's a great.
0: Show.
1: The Nettle Brothers are still alive and kicking and going strong.
0: Yeah,
1: and
0: some of them are anyway.
1: Well, Cyril's not around anymore.
0: Cyril was just here.
1: Oh, Cyril's around. It's not Cyril. Charles isn't around, and Aaron's around, and Charmaine, Charles' daughter, she really does a lot at Snug Harbor in New Orleans, and I saw her at French Quarter Fest. She's a New Orleans icon. The Nevilles are. Yeah, they're New Orleans royalty, definitely.
0: Yeah, we're going to start out with a song by the Wild Tapatulas, where I'm sure Paul DeMarc is going to be talking about it because he put on a show when they played in Eureka.
1: Oh, wow.
0: Right in the beginning of the career of the Neville brothers. Okay. And here's Hey, Hey, Indians Coming.

0: Okay, that was Hey, Hey, Indians Coming. Could you explain for those who don't know anything about it,
1: What'd you say?
0: What are the Mardi Gras Indians? What does that mean?
1: The Mardi Gras Indians is a whole Indian tribe of Indians, Mardi Gras, and they make all their own costumes. They're all hand beaded and everything, and it's a whole Indian tribe, and they're Mardi Gras Indians, and
0: but they're black.
1: Yeah. And they perform all over the place, and of course they perform during French Quarter Fest and in all kinds of New Orleans festivities.
0: So what's the difference between Mardi Gras and French Quarter Fest?
1: I was in 15 Mardi Gras. I go back for French Quarter Fest all the time too. Mardi Gras. It's all about the alcohol and the crazy tourists and everything. French Quarter Fest, which is, it's getting really crowded now because I tell everybody about it, but it's the second weekend of April, and French Quarter Fest is versus Jazz Fest. For me, Jazz Fest sold their soul, and they're all commercialized and everything. French Quarter Fest, and it's really expensive, and they have big names like the Rolling Stones, which what does that have to do with New Orleans heritage? French Quarter Fest is free. It's like 30 stages all over the French Quarter. It's free, and it's all local Louisiana music, and there's Louisiana music and food, and it runs for a week, and it's just the best time. And like I said, it started out just for local folks, and it was small and down home, and now it's huge. Now it's nationwide because it's a free festival. But if you have a choice to go to Jazz Fest or French Quarter Fest or Mardi Gras, I'm adding to the crowds of French Quarter Fest. You got to go to French Quarter Kids. Once again, it's the second weekend of April, and the weather's great there in New Orleans.
0: The tribes parade?
1: What?
0: Do they have parade?
1: Oh, yeah, they have parade. Not like Mardi Gras parade. Mardi Gras, but they have second line, and they don't have the Mardi Gras floats or anything. But Mardi Gras, when I lived there, I got tired of the Mardi Gras craziness, and I'd walk around going, Mardi Gras over, go home. But you got to do Mardi Gras once, I guess. The first time I was in Mardi Gras, I lived in Sonoma County, and I had roommates from New Orleans. 1975 is the first time I drove to the Mardi Gras from Santa Rosa. And then my

0: roommates moved back to New Orleans. And when I was on KHSU, I used to go back to New Orleans, and I used to go to Jazz Fest when it was more local and Jazz Fest. But if you have your choice, I guess you should do Mardi Gras once in your life. But French Quarter Fest is the real deal and authentic and local music.
1: And here's the Neville Brothers, the whole Neville Brothers, after Fire on the Bayou album.
0: A great album.
1: Yeah.
0: Fire on the Bayou. Yeah. Yeah,
1: this is Brother John.
0: Brother John is gone. Big Chief said, get your job and move feet down here.

0: And that was a little better than Neville Brothers. Hey, did you know the Pele House Arts is a parent organization to Humboldt Hot Air, the radio station you're listening to right now? There's more. Playhouse Art is home to a number of programs that provide opportunities for artists to make impactful work, including Art Space Arts, the Wonder Wagon, the Arcade Playhouse, and Artists in the Stools. Learn more about it at playhousearts.org. And something they got coming up this weekend. Well, the Playhouse is in association with the Flint Creek Circus.
1: That's not coming up this weekend, though.
0: No, but they have their tent. Well, the Playhouse has a tent for the circus.
1: Yeah, they're actually unrelated other than both being Playhouse Arts, which has been confusing for people, but there actually are two totally different circus tents.
0: I know the Flint people, they came with their own tent in
1: yeah,
0: the past.
1: And their tent is bigger and more elaborate, actually.
0: Are they setting up here, then?
1: So on, here, wait, look. I have the press release. On Friday, July 31st, the Playhouse is going to be doing a gala in celebration of its 20th anniversary with the Flint Creek Circus. And this is on 8th Street in the field right behind the Creamery building.
0: So that's where the field. It was before.
1: Yep. Yeah, it was there a few years ago. It's in the field right in front of, like, the Tomas building on the backside of the Creamery building. So if you go to the Arcata Playhouse and then go to the other side of the building,
0: so there's two circus tents simultaneously.
1: Yeah. I don't know. I think that this one might be taken down before this. I want to say that the there's another circus tent at Ennis Park currently. It's there right now. And that is over in the Westwood neighborhood. Ennis Park is right next to Deep Seated Farms. And this Saturday, July 18th, we're going to be doing a free day of art and music in the circus tent. We're going to, from 2 to 6 p.m.
0: It says here right at the top, Humboldt Hot Air presents.
1: Yeah. This is Humboldt Hot Air. So this is us. We're going to have ANH playing, which is a local Humboldt Hot Air DJ-led band. We're going to have art exhibit mostly from the Powers brothers. That's Sean, Patrick, and Kevin Powers. But we're also going to get some art from other people, which will be fun. We're going to have, it's Humboldt Hot Air Presents, so of course we'll have some Humboldt Hot Air merch. If you've been dying to get a hand-printed t-shirt or stickers or anything like that, we'll have tote bags, all of that at the sale. There will be some puppet action happening. I don't totally know. And we're going to have actually a really solid amount of records for sale. So if you're a vinyl collector, we're going to have all sorts of different genres. We got this incredible collection of records from KHSU DJ Don Walski's collection.
0: Okay, so that's the same ones that are going to be at the Folk Life Festival?
1: So because his main genre of choice was like country and bluegrass and folk, we are saving all of those albums, which is the majority of them, to do a big fundraiser sale at the Folk Life Festival, which is going to be July 25th, I think. But he had a good amount of not folk, country, and bluegrass. So the things that are not of that genre, we're going to be selling this weekend on Saturday at the tent. And there's a lot of classical, some blues, some world, some kind of, we have children's music, some things that basically whatever isn't, there's a tiny bit of reggae, things that aren't folk and country will be for sale at this. So again, that's this Saturday from 2 to 6. And then on the 31st is this one behind the circus tent, behind the building at the Creamery. And that's going to be a circus. It's going to have Bay Area performers Coventry and Calusa. It's going to be emceed by Jeff Raz. Playhouse co-founders Jacqueline Dandino and David Fernie will be there doing something.
0: Jeff Raz is
1: emceeing.
0: He's with the Flint people now?
1: No, I don't think so.
0: Is it separate?
1: Yeah, separate.
0: Okay.
1: And yeah, we're celebrating. This is our big celebration for 20 okay. years. So
0: you're confusing me here because we're talking about Playhouse
1: events.
0: And circus and then the other circus. And there's lots of circus going on.
1: Well, this is the Flint Creek Circus. What I'm talking about will be at this one. But I know it's confusing. You can, if folks are confused but interested, you can go to playhousearts.org and find two totally separate event pages. Or you can come to Ennis Park in Arcata this Saturday between 2 and 4 and talk to us about what the heck's going on.
0: Explain where that is.
1: So Ennis
0: somewhere
1: Park,
0: out by Westwood.
1: Yeah, exactly. If you go to like the Westwood Murphy, it's in that neighborhood that's right behind the Murphy's Alliance. If you go to like the Murphy's Alliance and just kind of drive back, you'll see it. It's in the big open field. It's right next to Deep Seated Farms. And some people are familiar with it as the park that has pigs.
0: Pigs.
1: Because a lot of people are like, oh, yeah, where the pigs are. You can go and like look at the pigs.
0: Really?
1: Yeah. Yeah.
0: That sounds exciting. Okay, let's you get back to New Orleans here. What do we got up next? We're playing Little Neville Brothers. Here's a little bit of James Booker.
2: James Booker was a great, great boogie-woogie piano player. He was sadly not with us anymore, but I call it boogie-woogie piano. He's a... I don't know if you have any John Cleary queued up, but John Cleary is British, but he is a New Orleans piano player. He tours a lot with Bonnie Raitt, John Cleary, and his style is a lot like Booker.
0: Yeah, he
2: Booker.
0: Came out here for the Redwood Coast Music Festival one time.
2: John Cleary?
0: Yeah.
2: Yeah, I saw him last time I saw him at French Quarter Fest, and I went up to him and I said, I remember you. I don't know if you remember me, but can I have a picture of you? And I got a really cool picture of me and John Cleary. But there's a really neat thing that's on my bucket list. It's a Big Easy cruise, and there's a blues cruise which is legendary, and there's a Big Easy cruise which is all New Orleans music, New Orleans food. I'm not sure where they cruise to, but I definitely want to do it. It's my cousin wants to do it.
0: Somewhere in the Caribbean.
2: What?
0: They go out in the Caribbean.
2: Oh, really? Yeah.
0: I don't know.
2: I don't know. But
0: that's where most of those cruises go.
2: Or Mexico. I'm not sure. But it's definitely one of these times when I come up here, hopefully I would have done that and I could talk to y'all about it because I really want to do it.
0: Okay. Here's a little bit of Junko Partner number 2.

0: 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And they supply us with information every week, whether it be anyway, I get it delivered to my house. So I'll be referring to stories out of the paper for the entertainment section. Anyway, that's the kind of stuff we have at Arcata going on. What else? What's coming up here? I think now we're up to, Dr. John. Yeah. Dr. John was...
1: Dr. John was another, unfortunately, not with us anymore. He was... people are probably familiar with Right Place, Wrong Time. That was a really popular Dr. John. But I was fortunate enough to know his ex-wife, Sally. And one time I was at her apartment. She had a condo by the Provincial Hotel, and I saw Dr. John in his town car, and I saw Dr. John, well, in New Orleans, and I saw him one time. There's a up in Ventura County in Agoura. There's a Canyon Club. It's kind of like a House of Blues kind of venue place, and Dr. John was there. I got to see him there, but
0: he came and played at Humble Brews.
1: He what?
0: He played Humble Brews.
1: Oh, he did?
0: Yeah.
1: Oh, yeah.
0: It's pretty hot. Anyway, here's what he did. He let the good times roll. Whoops. Sorry.
2: Wait.
0: Get the back.
2: Let me do that. Yeah,
0: teach me how to use the mouse here. Yeah, whatever. Yeah.
2: There we go.
3: People see me, but they just don't know.

0: is drippings.
1: And a crawfish pigeon, a little too fake.
0: Barrel willers and tomato base.

0: course, that was the Meters.
1: Yeah, the Meters are the champion of funk. There's another festival in New Orleans. There's festivals all the time in New Orleans. Tomato Festival, this. But there's another festival that's not free, like Jazz Fest. French Quarter Fest, excuse me. But it's called the Funk Fest. It might be in October. I have some good friends in Ventura County. My friend Steve used to live in New Orleans, and Casey, who's a drummer, he goes to Funk Fest all the time, and he says it's a lot of fun. It's
0: of course, the Meters were the godfathers of funk.
1: Yes, that's, yes.
0: Art Neville and Cyril played in the band, and then Leo Natelli, who else? I forget.
1: And then champions of the second line, the drum riff that's really, really New Orleans. I'm not a drummer, but you know what I'm talking about, yeah. Bob?
0: Yeah. Okay. Here's a little bit of music I call this the political part of the story. It's a song that was popularized by, I think, the Pointer Sisters. It was originally written by Alan Toussaint, who was a piano player we heard a few minutes ago saying not everything he's going to do is funky. This song became the theme song of the Obama campaign.
1: Oh!

0: Yeah, we can. We can. I don't. They say we can anyway.
1: Yeah. You know, New Orleans, well, Humboldt County is in my blood and in my heart, but New Orleans will always be in my, I always go back, like I said, visit it. I've got my fleur-de-lis tattoo and I've got my Mardi Gras mask tattoo. So it's once you go there, the city, it's a city that lives in you. Have you ever been there?
0: No, haven't made it.
1: You got to come to French Quarter Fest with me.
0: Maybe someday.
1: Yeah.
0: When is it? April?
1: The second weekend of April. You
0: Okay.
1: should, because last year, a bunch of KHSU people came with me. Skip Town, Rick Cooper, Nan Rad, and her husband. They all, because they got hooked in New Orleans for me. And yeah, so maybe next year you can come to French Quarter Fest with
0: Yeah.
1: me.
0: Anyway, here's a little bit of Lee Dorsey. I'm sure you are familiar with him.
1: Yeah.
0: Yeah.

0: Hey everybody, you're on KHHALP Arcata. My name is Anthony DeLuca and I'm here to share with you the social dance events calendar for today. That is Thursday, July 16th. James Cougas, 10 a.m. to 1 p.m. singer-songwriter at Henderson Center, Farmers Market, and Eureka. 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Line dancing, 1:30 to 2:30 p.m. HLOC's The Space in Sunnybrae. 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And Phoenix Hauling, 9 to 11 p.m. singer-songwriter at the Lager Bar in Blue Lake. And that is Thursday. Thank you for tuning in to Humboldt Hot Air. Big thanks to the local dance enthusiast who puts these lists together. And if you're open to checking this out in written form, go to dancehumboldt.com. My name is Anthony. Have a good time.
1: All right. And we're moving into part two of the Hum Radio, which is our very special guest, who is also a KHHA DJ. Her name is, you keep changing your name. Is it Nigella Mayall?
2: Or Mahal, Bauer? Nigella Mahal.
1: Mahal.
2: Yeah.
1: That's a new name?
2: No, that's my first name and my middle name.
1: Okay.
2: Yeah.
1: So you're named after Taj Mahal?
2: It's actually a Tagalog word. It's a Filipino word. It means dear one or loved.
1: Oh, that's nice.
2: Yeah.
1: I'm sure you're much loved.
2: I am. Yeah. I feel that way. I feel like I got a lot of love in my life.
1: Well, I got a notice on, I guess, Facebook saying, oh, she's got this show coming up. And we talked about you coming on my show.
2: I'm yeah. Like,
1: well, here's a chance to, talk about your show, which is next Monday.
2: Yes. So I'm opening for the Folklife Festival, which is pretty exciting. We have Sienna Nelson and Katie Belknap are opening for me, and then I'm playing my album front to back.
1: So yeah, all the songs?
2: All the songs on the album.
1: Yeah.
2: Yeah.
1: Do you want to hear something off the album to start things off?
2: I could play something off the album.
1: Or we could play... something right off it.
2: Sure. Yeah.
1: Yeah, let's do that. Because the title track is so good.
2: Okay, Murmurations?
1: Yeah. Maybe when you're done, you'll explain what that means.
2: Okay, I will, yeah.
1: Oh. Sorry.

0: That was such a beautiful song. Banjo number, as opposed to most of the album, is guitar. And she's got a baritone ukulele in her lap, which she's going to play in a minute. But first, we're going to tell you a little bit about that song. You were just telling me you wrote it when you were living in Berkeley at the co-op,
1: mm-hmm.
0: Berkeley Co-op.

0: And then we all were graduating and moving on to other things.
1: Did you graduate?
0: I did graduate, yeah.
1: Yeah, you have a degree from Berkeley? Yeah.
0: A Bachelor's of Science in Conservation and Resource Management.
1: And then you went to South America, right?
0: Yeah, I went to Chile and I studied agroforestry there for a while, about 6 months, and then I did a WWOF. I don't know if you know what WWOFing is, but it's
1: Yeah.
0: Worldwide Workers on Organic
1: Yeah,
0: Farms.
1: I did a whole story about well, it was about the farmers market,
0: Yeah.
1: and it's but part of it was whooping. The woman, what's her name? Frances Moore LaPay. No, she wrote the book of Diet for a Small Planet.
0: Oh, I love Diet for a Small
1: Yeah,
0: Planet.
1: she came here to speak to the co-op, and
0: Yes.
1: she got so I said, well, look, I want to do a story. She said, well, let's just do a story while I'm here.
0: Yeah.
1: So I had a date with her, and we went from place to place, and we met this woman who was in the WWOF program. She was a young woman who was working at the farmers market to selling produce, but she had spent her time normally out growing it. So,
0: Right.
1: yeah, and then we went all over. We went to out the place and up by the hospital, the Native American place. I think
0: Oh,
1: you.
0: Potawatomi.
1: Yeah, you'd think your dad had something to do
0: My
1: with
0: mom did.
1: your mom.
0: Yeah, she was helping build that project right around when I was born.
1: Okay.
0: So I spent a lot of the first few years of my life in Potawatomi, in the health village there and in the garden.
1: Yeah.
0: Yeah.
1: Yeah, Eddie was a friend of mine.
0: Oh, yeah.
1: Yeah, I don't know if he's still out there. He's getting pretty old. He's probably a little older than
0: Yeah, Ed,
1: me.
0: yeah.
1: Yeah, but he was in charge of the greenhouse and stuff. Yeah.
0: Yeah, he still is. I just did a volunteer day out there recently, actually. We did a bunch of weeding in the herb garden.
1: So you have a degree from Chile, or just
0: I have a degree from God, what's the name of the school? Católica. One of the big schools in Santiago. We studied Spanish, but not very much as I would like to. And then we went south and we worked with the Chilean students in one of the cities down in the southern part of Chile. It's called Villarrica, and it's kind of like a tourist hub in some ways because there's a volcano there,
1: Okay.
0: and people ski on the volcano.
1: So,
0: So
1: is it active?
0: it is, I think it is an active volcano, but people still ski on
1: Yeah. Try not
0: it.
1: to ski into the craters, right?
0: Yeah, try not to ski into the crater.
1: Yeah.
0: But yeah, they would teach us all about the wetlands there. We learned a lot about the wetlands there, different birds and stuff, the ecology systems there, which are actually really similar to here, because Villarrica is about the exact same latitude on the planet as Eureka.
1: So yeah, I can see how that would be important. Just but it's kind of strange, but I learned a lot from Humboldt. I read this book by what's her name?
0: I forgot her name.
1: Wolf. Wolf's her
0: Yeah,
1: name.
0: The Invention of Nature.
1: Yeah.
0: That is, I never read it, but I've heard it's really good.
1: Yeah, well, it's about how the Earth is kind of like a like it's a body. So
0: Yes.
1: it's you have the lungs are breathing the air, and
0: Yeah, that's the
1: and
0: Amazon.
1: this is something that he figured out on his own,
0: Yeah.
1: and he didn't really he kind of made

0: Makes this up. I mean, he didn't make it up. He based it on, he measured everything. That's a my good example is he had a device so he could see how blue the sky was at any given time. So that was important. And he went up volcanoes, and he went to the jungle and all over the place. And I could see how that would fit in with the different elevations and well, not the elevation, but the what do you call it? The sorry, my
1: That's okay.
0: brain's not working right. Which elevation in the
1: Latitude?
0: latitude? Thank you. That's the word I was looking for. Yeah. So you wrote the song when you were in Berkeley. What about some of the other songs on this album? How did you end up doing the album, by the way?
1: I just had written songs over time from when I graduated, or like before I graduated, from when I was in college until traveling, and then when I came back to the States, I compiled all of
0: Well,
1: them.
0: you were doing music when you were like a little girl before that, because I remember you used to be out on the street on Arts Arcata busking, and you have your little hat, and I got a beautiful pot shot of you
1: With
0: with
1: my
0: your
1: acorn hat.
0: yeah, exactly. So you were you writing songs back then, or
1: I
0: just
1: was barely starting to write songs back then. I was mostly playing covers back then, which was, I mean, for a 10-year-old girl, very lucrative. I made like $60 an hour. I would play and like go buy the hat that I wanted or whatever it
0: Like
1: was.
0: acorn hat. Would you want to play another song?
1: Yeah,
0: Yeah,
1: sure.
0: you haven't had live
1: I'll
0: yet.
1: play one that I wrote in Chile.
0: Okay.
1: Yeah.
0: What's it called?
1: It's called Thread Wire.
0: Okay.
1: And it's about how sometimes in your life there are these threads that come back together, or like threads that are continuous, like continuous symbols or things that are always happening to you that are on repeat.
0: It could be latitude lines.
1: Yeah, exactly. That's a thread for sure. Okay.

0: That was wonderful.
1: Thank you.
0: I like all those references in there.
1: What? Which ones?
0: Well, you talked about the movie, Everything is Everything. Well, Everything's Everywhere at Once.
1: Yeah.
0: The one about this woman who's the IRS is after her. She has a laundromat, and she realizes that everything is connected in a parallel universe. And I don't know. There's a point in the movie where everything kind of explodes.
1: Yeah.
0: Yeah. Yeah. And then at the end, you got Marvin Gaye, who's one of my favorites all time.
1: Yeah.
0: One of my all time favorite songs. Yeah.
1: Yeah.
0: Yeah. So what else is in there? You put it all, everything in there.
1: I just, well, the Everything Everywhere is kind of a tribute to Lauryn Hill, actually, because she wrote Everything is Everything, which is, I don't know, sometimes I listen to that song and I'm like, yes, that makes so much sense. I get it. And then other times I listen to that song, I'm like, what is she even talking about? I don't get it. I don't get Lauryn Hill at all. But then other times I'm like, she's the best. So I put that in there for her. And then, I don't know. That's about it on the different references that are in there.
0: There's a lot in there.
1: Yeah.
0: Yeah. You put a lot in each song.
1: Yeah.
0: That's good.
1: Yeah.
0: Because that keeps me, every time I hear it, I hear something new. So.
1: Right. Yeah.
0: Yeah. You're going to play out the whole album for us?
1: I'll do a couple more for sure.
0: Yeah, we got another half an hour. Yeah.
1: Yeah.
0: So what song is this?
1: This is Heart She's Finally Talking. And I wrote this in Chile with one of my friends that I was traveling with. Her name's Quentin. I haven't seen her in

0: That's a song you wrote walking along with your friend?
1: Mm-hmm.
0: Yeah. Yeah, it's good.
1: Thank you.
0: Yeah. I'm thinking, let's take it back to when you were busking in Arcata. Do you remember any songs you want to do?
1: From that time?
0: Any time. You know.
1: I don't know.
0: Just
1: see, sure.
0: There's only one more song on the EP, right?
1: Yeah, there is.
0: Yeah,
1: that's, I could play that one.
0: Well, let's get a cover.
1: Oh, a cover.
0: Yeah.
1: Okay.
0: Or folk song or whatever you call it.
1: Okay, I can play a cover.
0: Your favorite.
1: Do you like Blondie?
0: Yeah. Well, let's choose one that your crowd would like if you're busking.
1: Yeah. I got one of those.

0: That's nice. So you have a radio show now.
1: Yes, I do.
0: When is it?
1: It's on Wednesday mornings. It's called Globo, and we explore the globe. We do songs from a different region every week. So last week was Scandinavia because I just got back from traveling in Sweden.
0: Oh, you went to Sweden?
1: Yes, I was in Sweden for a wedding and heard a bunch of Scandinavian music while I was there, which was awesome. And now, last week on the show, I played a bunch of Scandinavian folk music. So we had folk music from Sweden, Denmark, Norway, Finland. Yeah, but we've had all sorts of other regions of the globe included on various weeks in the past. We had, like, Cuba. I did a Cuba show. We did
0: That'd be easy.
1: Yeah, I did a Brazil episode. We did a...
0: I just did an hour of Brazilian music.
1: Really?
0: Well, I had Samba people were on my radio
1: show. Oh, nice!
0: So that led into that with Black Orpheus and the...
1: I loved Black Orpheus.
0: Yeah. Bossa Nova.
1: Yeah.
0: The Bossa Nova era in America where it's everywhere in the early 60s.
1: Mm-hmm.
0: Yeah.
1: Yeah.
0: Yeah, so what do you got coming up?
1: Well, I'm actually dancing in the Samba Parade.
0: Oh, you are?
1: In September. We're starting tonight is the first practice, actually, to be at Redwood Racks at 5:30.
0: Okay.
1: Yeah.
0: Well, meanwhile, on the other side of the playhouse is Ukrainian music.
1: Oh, yeah. What's it called?
0: Yogi? I don't know how to pronounce
1: Yogi.
0: It.
2: Yogadi, I think.
1: Yogadi?
0: Yogadi?
2: Yogadi.
0: It's music from the heart of Ukraine. What does it say? G-A-D-O with an accent, D-Y. Yeah, they're a woman. First, I got my ticket in my phone.
1: Uh-huh.
0: So, yeah, I'm going to that.
1: Cool.
0: So anything for the plan for the future?
1: Well, just my show coming up on the 20th, and then I'm planning on going... camping.
0: Are you gonna do the Samba parade?
1: Oh, the Samba parade for sure. Yeah, the Samba. It's gonna be every Thursday, at Redwood Rocks. Shout out.
0: Yeah.
1: Hey. Hello. Shout out, Redwood Rocks, and if you wanna get involved in the Samba parade, please. Today's the first day. It's just beginning today. So if you want to dance in the Samba Parade in September, let us commence
0: you
1: today.
0: You come tonight.
1: Yes.
0: What time tonight?
1: 5:30.
0: Okay. So you'd be done in time for the Ukrainians.
1: Maybe.
0: Yeah.
1: What time is the Ukrainian show?
0: I think it's 7. So doors is 7. Show is 7:30 or 8.
1: Right.
0: I'm not sure. I'll just check my
2: probably right
0: ticket.
2: Next to you.
0: What? Oh, it's here. I just got it right in the front of me. The Metro Union tells me show begins at 8 p.m. with doors open at 7:30. The Arcade Bellic Place has a full bar with specialty drinks, popcorn. Fresh baked cookies. Yum, yum, yum. And, it's fun.
1: Yeah.
0: And then what are your plans for the future? You're still working on it?
1: I'm still working on it. Planned ahead is...
0: Are you going to continue your education, man? What do you...
1: I mean, you've got
0: a couple of degrees already.
1: I would like to go back to Chile and actually study Spanish at some point. That's like my next in the next couple years.
0: Were you a Spanish student in school here?
1: No. I've never really studied Spanish, and I've always wanted to.
0: Yeah.
1: Yeah.
0: I kind of kicked myself that when I was in high school, I had a faculty advisor, and she said, "Oh, you're going to go to college. You should learn French." Mm-hmm. I go, "Okay, whatever." I wasn't a good French student. Mm-hmm. I actually ended up, tell my stories, mm-hmm. but I should have learned Spanish because I grew up in, in Bay Area where a lot of people are Spanish, and mm-hmm. there's a lot of, I would have used that,
1: Yeah.
0: Even today, Humboldt County is full of Spanish people speaking Spanish.
1: Yeah.
0: There's any given week, there's a big dance with big bandies, what's the word? The big bands.
1: Big band?
0: Yeah, they're big. They're like 15 people in the band. Their dances, they have at Lolita all the time, and they are designed for the community that's Spanish-speaking. That, uh-huh. So it's not for us.
1: Yeah.
0: But I wish I could learn more.
1: Yeah.
0: Yeah. Anyway.
1: Cool.
0: So you want to go back and learn more Spanish and apply that to your education, presumably.
1: Mm-hmm. That's my plan.
0: Yeah.
1: Yeah.
0: But you're done at Berkeley?
1: I'm done at Berkeley. I graduated a year ago.
0: Okay.
1: Yeah.
0: And up here in Humboldt County, you've got several jobs. Yeah.
1: Mm-hmm.
0: Counting fish?
1: I haven't done that job yet. But I'm waiting to hear if I get it or not.
0: Oh, I thought you told me you were working for CCC.
1: I applied to work for CCC.
0: Okay, maybe you just applied when I talked to you.
1: Mm-hmm.
0: Your wishful thinking.
1: Yes, I hope that I get it. We'll see.
0: Yeah. In the meantime, there's always ice cream.
1: Yes. In the meantime, there's always ice cream.
0: Wait, you want to do one more song? You didn't do the whole set.
1: Do you want to hear the last song on the set?
0: Yeah.
1: Okay.
0: We got 10 more minutes. 5 minutes.
1: Yeah.
0: Yeah.

0: cool. A very cool song.
1: Thank you. It's actually a Gwendolyn Brooks poem that I felt needed to be in a song. So yeah. I turned it into a song.
0: Okay. Yeah. So we're talking about your show coming Monday.
1: Yes.
0: Hype it one more time. This is a live album release. Murmurations. Yes. Mahal. Mahal. Yeah. At Del Arte at the Caro Theater.
1: Mm-hmm.
0: And that's part of the Folk Life Festival in association with Del Arte. Tell me who's with you again.
1: Sienna Nelson and...
0: she'd be doing songs by Loretta Lynn, maybe?
1: No, I don't think so. I think she's doing her own songs.
0: Oh,
1: I think she's singing her own songs.
0: Yes. Yeah.
1: And
0: Katie
1: Belknap is also singing her own songs as well.
0: Yeah, and she's part of the Songwriters Night too.
1: Yes.
0: Yeah. All right. Well, thanks for coming in.
1: And thank you
0: for
1: having me.
0: We'll turn it over to the blues guys.
1: Okay, blues guys time.
2: This one.
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1: Most important, right?
0: Paul DeMarc, Paul chose the set list for today, and he's going to tell stories about many of the artists that we're going to be listening to today, like Sunnyland Slim and others. Paul, welcome to Blues Deluxe.
1: Thank you. It's an honor to be here.
0: Well, it's an honor to have you.
1: Thank you.
0: So I think we met in Garberville. We were both writing for a newspaper called the Redwood Record.
1: Right.
0: Is where we first met. And I've seen you perform a lot over the years, over the decades. Mm-hmm. So now you're doing Brothers DeMarco.
1: Brothers DeMarcoff.
0: DeMarcoff. So that's you and your brother.
1: And Jeff Landon and Justin Brown, the bass player, too.
0: Awesome. Yeah. So the first song we're going to hear is Albert Collins Frosty.
1: Right.
0: And that one is off of, it was recorded in 1964 on Hall Records out of Beaumont, Texas.
1: Beaumont, Texas.
0: So why did you choose this one? You played with Albert, didn't you?
1: I did, yeah. I played with him at the 1978 Monterey Jazz Festival, Blues Afternoon. And, you know, it was, I've had interesting twists of fate. We all have twists of fate in our life, and Albert was a remarkable twist of fate because it's probably that album. It's called Trucking, and there's, I believe, 10 instrumentals, including this one, Frosty, and one vocal. My brother Danny bought it in Racine when he was in high school and brought it home.
0: Racine, Wisconsin.
1: Racine, Wisconsin.
0: Yeah.
1: And started playing it, and it was such an unusual record because, you know, we were listening to the rock and roll of the day, the Stones and Beatles and so on, and he puts on this record, and the sound of his guitar and these instrumentals, it just struck me. This is like nothing I'd ever heard before. It was really, I feel like, my introduction to blues, that record. And I wasn't a musician yet. I bought my first kit at the end of my first year at University of Wisconsin-Madison. And then I started playing with a blues band and just practicing. And then I got the call to go out to California to do a tour. And I asked my brother if I could take the record with me because I love the record. And he said yes. And that was in 72. And then 6 years later, my friend Harry Duncan asked me if I wanted to play the Monterey Jazz Festival with Albert Collins.
0: Wow.
1: So he said, make sure you listen to that record. I said, I own that record. So it's an amazing twist of fate.
0: Okay, well, let's hear it. And this is Frosty by Albert Collins.

turn my world around. It's charged, charged. Let's charge it. All she can say, let's charge it. Master charge.

0: Albert.
1: Right.
0: And before I knew you, I saw that band play at the old Fireman's Hall in Garberville.
1: The old Mateo Community Center.
0: Right, right.
1: Yeah.
0: And the Fireman's Hall burned down shortly after that. And I remember Albert, you had mentioned he had a 50-foot guitar cord.
1: Right.
0: And he got on the shoulders of maybe, I don't know who it was, and he was playing his guitar while this guy walked out into the audience. And
1: right. He did that quite often.
0: Right.
1: A funny story about that guitar cord. So this was September 1978, and we played the Blues Afternoon, the Monterey Festival. And so we did four club dates leading up to the festival. So we played a club in North Beach, San Francisco, and then we played Garmerville. Then we played the Vance Log Cabin on 2nd Street. Then we played Rancho Nicasio in Marin, and then we played in the festival. So he would, at these various clubs, he'd like play an instrumental, and then he'd walk through the crowd, and sometimes he'd walk out on the street. So at the Monterey Festival, it was very strict at the time. You know, you had a 45-minute set, I believe, maybe an hour. But they told us before you start, it's very strict. You have to finish right in an hour. And we'll be letting you know, giving you hand signals. Okay. So his last song was one of his instrumentals. And he has his cord. And the stage was, as I recall, really high, about 12 to 15 feet. There's 7,500 people out there seated in a bowl. So he just starts walking down the steps. So we had no visual contact with him. And he's walking down, and people, equipment people are saying, stop, you know, wrap it up. Well, if we stop, he's going to stumble because we have no way of cueing him that we're going to end the song. So we just keep playing. And then the curtains close, and the executive director of the festival is Jimmy Lyons. And he said, Albert, come back. Albert, come back. The set's over.
0: So he was out in the crowd.
1: Yeah, he was in the crowd, and we had no visual sight. And so then it was an hour, and the curtains closed, and they raced at us and said, stop. So we looked at each other and came to the top of the verse and stopped. And, of course, he kept playing, so it was like a train wreck. It was embarrassing for him, but it's a good story.
0: The man could not be stopped.
1: He couldn't be stopped.
0: He was feeling it. So the next song we have is, we got a couple here by Junior Wells. So why did you choose Junior Wells for the show today?
1: Because my twin brother Jeff and I, we went to the University of Wisconsin-Madison, and it was probably less than 2 hours from Chicago. So when we started school there, we'd have Junior Wells, Muddy Waters, Otis Rush, all these blues guys would come through town regularly, small clubs. And so I saw Junior Wells and Muddy Guy frequently, and he was such a great entertainer. Those guys together were tremendous, and I just loved the way he sang and performed. He was just the coolest dude out there. So I think he really helped turn me on to blues.
0: Great. So this one is called Snatch It Back and Hold It. Junior Wells, Buddy Guy on guitar. This is off of Hoodoo Man Blues, a 1965 released on Delmark Records. And this was Junior Wells' debut LP.
2: Snatch it back and hold it.

Cuba. 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I wanna tell you where it's at. All the kids in the neighborhood are doing a brand new dance. Snatch it back and hold it. I wanna show you where it's at.

messing with the kid. You know the kid is no child, and I don't play. I say what I mean what I say. But I'm

0: That was Junior Wells, Messing with the Kid. And that was recorded in 1960 on Chief Records. There's so many of these, right?
1: I never heard of that before.
0: With Earl Hooker on guitar, Johnny Big Moose Walker on piano, Jack Myers on bass, Fred Below on drums, Jarrett Gibson on tenor sax, and Donald Hankins on baritone saxophone. Fred Below, we were talking about this before the show, he was, it seems, one of the drummers in-house for Chess Records.
1: Yes, I would say he was the primary session drummer.
0: And what was it about his playing? I'm sure you've studied his playing.
1: Yes. He came from jazz. He was a jazz drummer.
0: Uh-huh.
1: So he brought a lot of subtlety to the music. He played brushes. A lot of the early Chess, they weren't playing loud in the studio. They didn't have many mics. So he had a lot of jazz technique that he could. So he had a command of the instrument that a lot of the more basic blues drummers didn't have. So he knew a lot more about the math of the drums and how to use them. So that's what made him so valuable, because he could do more with the kit to expand the idea of blues rhythms.
0: All right, so we're going to move into some Paul Butterfield Blues Band, and you said you had a story about Paul Butterfield. You played with them at the Telluride Blues Festival in
1: 1980? 1980, Telluride, 1980. Colorado.
0: Yeah, so we're going to hear Born in Chicago.
1: Yeah, so I started listening to the Paul Butterfield Band and a lot of Mike Bloomfield with them, and so I knew this record, and that was his first record, Born in Chicago, the first song on that record, even before I was a drummer. So it was a big part of my blues education. So when Harry Duncan asked me if I wanted to play there, I said, sure, at the Telluride Jazz Festival. We were backing up Butterfield, and we had a rehearsal in a nightclub in the middle of town during the day, and we started out with Born in Chicago. So I started playing it, and he stops. What are you doing, drummer? What the hell is it? What are you doing?
0: He said drummer. He called you drummer.
1: Yeah. What the hell are you doing, drummer? And I said, what do you mean? He said, don't play your hi-hat. Don't ever play your hi-hat. I said, don't ever play my hi-hat? No. In fact, don't even play your ride cymbal. I said, well, what do you want me to play? And he basically said, play the floor tom and the snare. So I started playing. I said, so basically you want a surf beat. That's exactly what I want. And it was a surf beat. But my listening to it was, the guy was playing a ride cymbal or a hi-hat. But I said, okay. And it sounded so bizarre to me. But I said, all right. I said, it's your show. And
0: so you adapted.
1: I adapted.
0: Yeah.
1: And I know, and then the next song, and the shuffle, and he said, don't ever play your hi-hat. And I said, what do you want to play? Just play your ride cymbal. Okay. And so I do that, and it was like, oh, he's just going to make life really hard for me. And then the bass player, Roger Troy, he's a big guy, great singer and bass player, was a session guy with King Records, and he says, they called him Butter. Butter, knock it off. The kid's fine. The kid's fine. I was the youngest guy in the band. The kid's fine. Knock it off. Okay. And then he left me alone the rest of the time. We did a great set at the festival.
0: So were you able to go back to the cymbal or whatever?
1: No. I said, whatever. Yeah. It's his show. I said, if you want me to play on the floor tom and the cymbal or not on the cymbal, whatever you want, I'll do it. So I did.
0: Okay. Well, here's, who was that Sam Lea on this cut? I'm Born in Chicago.
1: Right.
0: So we're here too by Paul Butterfield Blues Band, Born in Chicago, followed by Drunk Again.

My woman says it's a doggone shame the way some men bring their wives money and furs and jewelry. I come home, ain't got a dime, and smelling like a brewery. I'm drunk again. I've been drinking Gordon's gin. Well, I tried to quit, but it ain't no use. I just can't cut that juice loose. 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

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I guess I'll go on by old John's tavern. See what's happening down there. Sound like a George Wayne this evening. Look at all the pretty chicks. I swan. 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How you been doing? 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And Wilson, too. Boy, boy, boy, boy, boy. Look at here. Hey, John! How about a little tape? You know what I want. Give me a big old glass of them good old bitters, a big old glass of gin. That's exactly what I need. Sure feels good. Give me another one. Yeah. Things are starting to look better, y'all. What's your name, girl? Say what? All right, you be like that. Crabshaw don't care. Yeah, I'm having a good time. That old Butterfield band up there, ain't it? Sure sounding good. Boy, I love that music. All right. That's what I like about Chicago. I love good music and I love good gin. John, set him up again. I like that stuff. Woo! I believe I'm getting drunk. Drunk in Grandpa's old yellow hall. Man, when I get drunk, I feel like playing my own self. Yes, I do.

0: That was Drunk Again by the Paul Butterfield Blues Band off the LP In My Own Dream. Elvin Bishop on guitar, Mark Naftalon on keyboards, Phil Wilson on drums. And before that, we heard Born in Chicago. Paul Butterfield Blues Band, Elektra Records, 1965, Michael Bloomfield on guitar, Sam Lay on drums, Jerome Arnold on bass, Butterfield on harmonica and vocal, and Elvin Bishop on second guitar. 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So, Paul, you played with Butterfield. You mentioned right. that at Telluride. Anything else you want to mention before we get into some muddy waters here?
1: Well, we played at night. It was a big crowd, probably 7,000 people, and it went well. You know, it was high energy, and he was a great performer. So it was an honor to do it.
0: Cool. One mentioned that Paul wrote a series of articles about his blues experiences in the Lost Coast Outpost. You might want to check those out. Great writing.
1: Thank you. They're actually, I started a Substack
0: right.
1: Account, so they can be found there, substack.com, Paul DeMarc. I've published a dozen of them now, and about the last six, Lost Coast Outpost has published them, and it's been cool. It's not for money. It's just a lot of musician friends of mine. When I was living here, when I was doing a lot of these tours, I'd come back and tell my musical friends about the stories. I said, well, you need to write these down. So finally, in the last 6 months, I've started doing that. And Hank Sims from the Lost Coast Outpost liked him. So it's been really fun doing it.
0: Yeah, great stuff, great writing.
1: Thank you.
0: Really, really enjoyable.
1: Thank you.
0: I particularly like the story when... makes me laugh just talking about it. Sonny Lance Slim said, we need to make some money for the tour. And you go down to...
1: gas money.
0: It was, let's see, I have it down here.
1: At the Casablanca Club.
0: A Southern Jute joint in Blytheville, Arkansas.
1: Yes. Still the most remarkable, unusual show I've ever done. I was 21 years old, and we were going to head out 2,000 miles to San Francisco because we had a month of shows, November 72, with the great Mike Bloomfield as our guitarist, because he had played with Sonny Lance. Gave his first start playing in Chicago. Mike was from Chicago. Anyhow, so we had to be there November 1st, and around the end of October, Sonny Lance said, well, let's go down to Arkansas and play this juke joint and make some gas money. We're going to drive 2,000 miles. So we drove all night for some reason, get there early in the morning, and then the band, there's three white guys and a black bass player, and we went to a motel and then ate and came back, and we played from midnight till we did like five sets. And then we had a fish fry breakfast, and then played in sunrise set, so like six sets. And then we went back to the hotel to sleep because the next day we're going to get on the road. And we came back, and Sonny Lance was there, and he was like, "Oh, he looked really, sad," and said, "He said the club owner dizzy. He said the man took my money." I went, what? And so Harry said he had stayed gambling. So he lost most of the money from the gig. And so the guitarist was driving Route 66 to L.A. He said, well, Jimmy's driving by himself, so he gave him $13. And Harry Duncan and I were driving together. He said, well, you guys are driving together, so we each got $11. That was our gas money. Of course, gas was about 30 cents a gallon.
0: Right.
1: So it took us a ways.
0: Well, there's a lot more to that story that's in your article, but right. I was very happy you made it to San Francisco. Because it didn't look good in the beginning.
1: Oh, no. We had a blizzard. We had a blizzard in Wyoming. So
0: why don't we hear something by Sonny Land now?
1: Yeah,
0: so we get him in. Which one would you like?
1: Baby How Long.
0: Okay. Sonny Land Slim. I saw Sonny Land play with Muddy Waters in 72 at Kingston Mines in Chicago.
1: Oh, wow.
0: Yeah.

0: That was Sunnyland Slim, Baby How Long. And that was on the Bluesville label. It's from his LP, Slim's Shout, 1960. Sunnyland Slim on piano. King Curtis. That's amazing. He had King Curtis playing tenor sax.
1: It was, I think, his most well-produced blues record ever.
0: Yeah.
1: That I ever heard.
0: And then Robert Banks on organ, Leonard Gaskin on bass, and Belton Evans on drums.
1: Name I don't know.
0: Yeah. So we're running down to the wire here, but we want to play this Howlin' Wolf song that Paul chose. And this is a Wolf song that was Chess Records, but it was a London Howlin' Wolf sessions where, you know, the Wolf went to London and recorded with Eric Clapton and Charlie Watts and Bill Wyman of the Stones and others, and he refused to go, you said, without his guitar player Hubert Sumlin, who you toured with.
1: Right, yeah. I played with him in 1976 with Sunnyland after Wolf had died. So, anyhow, I spent 6 weeks on this tour in 1976 with Hubert, and so he was a great guy to hang out with, a lot of fun, just like to talk and hang out. So I'd ask him all these questions. So I had that record, the London Howlin' Wolf Sessions, and I said, how was that? What was it like doing that? And he said, well, Wolf said he wouldn't go unless Hubert was with him, because Hubert was his right-hand person for 20 years. So he knew all the ins and outs of his music. So I said, what was it like being with those guys? He said, oh, man, it was so much fun. So much fun. He said, I met these guys, man. They like to get high, and they had this grass in the studio, and they're rolling up the spot with dollar bills. And I said to him, guys, I'll go out and buy you some papers. Just give me those dollar bills. But Clapton, he said, Clapton said to me, you know, you're one of my primary influences as a blues guitarist. And so he brought him over to his house, and Clapton brought him to this room, and there were guitars hanging up on all the walls. And he said, any guitar on the walls is yours, Hubert. Any guitar, because you are one of my heroes. And so he picked out a Rickenbacker guitar, and that was the guitar he was playing on this tour. A lot of guitarists would come up and say, well, what do you mean you're not playing a Fender, you're not playing a Stratocaster or Telecaster? And right. He said, I like the sound of this.
0: Fantastic. So we're going to hear Little Red Rooster, the beginning where it's a false start, and the Wolf is trying to teach Clapton and the band how to do the right rhythm on this. And so you'll hear the Wolf playing acoustic guitar, and then Clapton and the rest of them say, you know, I don't know if we can figure this out unless you do it with us.
1: Right.

0: here and you would take it.
1: Right.
0: Now you play it that way.
1: You sure you wouldn't like, why don't you play acoustic on it? With us, man. If you played with us, Wolf, then we'd be able to follow you better.
0: Like you
1: were doing it right then, man.
2: You're there.
1: That's how we should record it. I can follow you. I can see what you're doing.
3: Really, man, you just sit there and do it. Well, it's so cool.
0: All right, let everybody get together there, and we'll try to make it.
3: Okay, let's try.
0: But
3: I doubt if I can do it without you.
0: Oh, man, come on. You ain't got nothing to do with counting up and change on, and you know what you said. One.

0: That was Howlin' Wolf, Little Red Rooster from the London Howlin' Wolf Sessions. Muddy Waters also went to London and did a LP with some of the great British blues players. This has been Blues Deluxe with Dr. G, with special guest Paul DeMarc. We have time for one more song, Paul. It's been great having you. Thank you.
1: Thank you. It's been a pleasure. A lot of fun.
0: So what are we going to hear?
1: Spoonful. I believe this is written by Willie Dixon. Clapton and Cream did this, but this was the one that, one of the most famous songs of Howlin' Wolf.
0: Yeah.
1: And you can hear Hubert's guitar playing, just very stinging solos. So it's a good example of Hubert Sumlin's guitar playing.
0: And Hubert Sumlin was a friend, and seems like maybe a mentor, a great storyteller, and you toured with him.
1: Yeah, for 6 weeks. He was a fun guy, just such a character. I'm going to write a story about my experiences with him.
0: Great, we look forward to it.
1: Very interesting guy.
0: And when are Brothers DeMarcoff playing next?
1: We're going to play at the Humboldt Folklife Festival.
0: This weekend?
1: Not this weekend, Saturday the 25th.
0: Excellent.
1: Yeah, and we'll be on the street stage with a quartet, the Brothers DeMarcoff, so looking forward to that.
0: So am I. Okay, we'll go out here with Spoonful and Howlin' Wolf.

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